This is Liam, and here's your damn weather. It's 8 o'clock in the evening, and the temperature in Holt, Michigan is sitting at a decent 60 degrees. Not too damn shabby, right? Now, looking ahead to tonight, expect mostly clear skies, with that low dipping down to around 43 degrees. We've got a light west-southwest wind blowing at 2 to 9 miles per hour, with gusts getting cheeky and hitting up to 21. So, don't just sit your ass outside without a jacket, you hear me? Moving on to Friday, we're looking at mostly sunny skies with a high creeping up to 68 degrees. The wind will be around 2 to 6 miles per hour, probably won't even feel the damn thing. Friday night rolls around, bringing partly cloudy conditions with a low hanging out at 54 degrees. South-southeast winds will be light too at 2 to 7 miles per hour. Then we hit Saturday, where things get warm and a bit more exciting. Expect mostly sunny skies and a high near 75 degrees. South winds around 10 miles per hour, with gusts sneaking up to 22. So hang on to your hats, folks. Saturday night is looking mostly cloudy, with a low around 58 degrees, and that damn south wind will be between 6 to 9 miles per hour, still gusting up to 22. Finally, on Sunday, we might see some rain showers popping in after 8 in the morning. It'll be mostly cloudy with a high near 67 degrees, and there's a 40% chance of precipitation. So you'd better keep an umbrella handy, unless you like getting soaked like a damn cat in a rainstorm. That's your damn weather report. Stay dry, and remember, life's a bitch, but so are we.

taboo. 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
5: 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Hello, everybody. Another edition of the Crazy 80s Vault. The vault is now open for your listening pleasure. 3 hours of great 80s music. Maybe some of it that you have forgotten. You don't remember it. You've never heard it. Who knows? But we're also going to take your requests as well. www.phoenixfirefm.net/Jim and Jerry/search.php is how you do it. We'll be upgrading the request page at some point in time during the show, probably here in the next few minutes. And folks, just to give you an idea of the music library here. Now, granted, this isn't just 80s, but this is the entire music library. The text file that is used, that searches, you know, that when you do a search, 14.1 meg for a text file. Yeah, you heard me right. Got to say hi to Cindy, who's listening. I think May's listening too. Not sure. I know she's under the weather. At least I'm pretty sure it's 14.1. Oh, that is something I got to get used to. Ugh. When they updated the scripts, they changed it from talking to beeps. When you do things like turn on and off automation, turn on and off the mic, it's going to take some getting used to. Let's see here. Yeah, 14.2 meg. I'm sorry. 14.2. Cindy says huggles to May, giving her hugs because she's under the weather. And May says, yep, listening. Folks, trust me, if we would have done a show last night, well, first of all, there would have been no her doing it at all. Just no, would not have happened, okay? All right, you guys came for the music. So let's see if we can go ahead and give you some music. Gonna start it off with a little bit of Stevie Nicks. Here's Stand Back. Here on Phoenix Fire FM.

10 minutes, that would be great. Because if you don't, you could really break things, I think. Hopefully by the end of the next, let's see, the next song, you should be able to access it, I hope. At any rate, phoenixfirefm.net/JamAndJerry/search.php is how you do it. And we do have some good gems for you today, some of which I haven't heard in a while. So I'm like, you know what? I'm going to play them. Because, you know, I can make requests too during the show. I mean, why not? It's my show. If I'm not allowed to make requests, then we got problems, folks. How about Bananarama? An extended version of I Heard a Rumor here on Phoenix Fire FM.

Pat Benatar, Love is a Battlefield, here on the Crazy 80s Vault on Phoenix Fire FM. How y'all doing? 3:35 Eastern Time, and I have another listener who's apparently listening because they put in a request. Baby J, who, as of today, is now the size of an orange. So, Baby J says, "Hey, Daddy, I'm listening." So, either Mommy's holding earphones to her tummy, or, well, she doesn't have it going through the echo, so, you know, I don't know. But there you go. We may show you guys a really awesome DJ mix that was put together of 80s stuff. It is a long one, but I think it's pretty well done. I like it, and I hope you do too if we decide to play it. You'll know that when we know, because we don't know if we're going to play it. And if we do play it, we don't know when we're going to play it. So there you go. But at any rate, Baby J wanted to hear a song by REM. Here's one called Orange Crush here on Phoenix Fire FM.

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1: Here's one I haven't heard in forever, so I thought I'd play it. Used to be one of my favorites from the 80s. Loving every minute of it.

The heart of rock and roll is still beaten here on Phoenix Fire FM. Huey Lewis in the news. How are y'all doing, everybody? It is 3:48 Eastern time. That means most of this hour has just went right over your heads. And we got to say hi to a new listener of the show, I think even the station. Not sure how she would want to be announced, so we'll just call her Lulu Bear. That's her display name, I think, on Twitter. But we got to say hi to her. She is definitely a new listener and says that we're playing some great music. Well, we want to keep playing that great music for you. So if there's something you want to hear, you need to let us know simply by going to the request page and perusing it. I would not type in 80s in the search field. 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It's how you do it. Be glad to play some of your favorites. Maybe there's a rare one that you like, but you haven't heard it in years. Give us a try. We may just have it like this one. Stacey Q.

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4: How many of you remember this one? It'll take us to the top of the hour. Jay Giles Band. Love stinks? 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I'm going to walk away.

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5: So sue me, I was wrong. It took me a little over the top of the hour. So sue me! You can't have nothing. Can't even have my grapes. That's for my wine. Where I get $49,000 from time to time. How y'all doing, everybody? Welcome to hour number two of today's show. Glad you're liking it and enjoying it. And if you're not, it's your own fault because you're not making requests.

my warm temperatures back, and I want this rain to go away. It's not even like a hard rain either. It's just like very light, drizzly, yucky. Although, as you heard, it's 53 degrees here, so don't ask me to convert it to Celsius. I think, what, about maybe 12-ish? I think? Could be wrong, I don't know. Ask Siri if you really want to know. Now, if you want to make those requests, www.phoenixfirefm.net/JimandJerry/search.php. I'll play your favorites. If you don't make requests, I might play songs that'll make you go, hee. They're ones that you'll look at me and go, where in the heck did you find that? What? And you only have yourself to blame. For everyone who works tomorrow, we will all be singing this particular track by the Bangles. Including myself. Just another Manic Monday.

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Lulu Hargen. Don't ask me how you pronounce it. We all know Jaws half the time can't say names right, so there you go. But she says that she can't get the request page to work. Interesting. Maybe my request page knows that she had a hand in writing My Country Place, and it's telling her to write some more cool stuff for the game, and then it'll work for her. I don't know. Hey, you never know. Computers have a mind of their own. So that's how that goes. So many chairs. This one needs replaced. I just bought this thing at the end of October, and it already needs replaced. Although I think it was partially messed up to begin with. So what do you want? It is 4:17 Eastern time and still yucky outside. I stuck my head outside and promptly came right back in. Still drizzly and yucky and ugh. If you live in Ohio, best bet, stay indoors and listen to the rest of the show. There you go. Let's go ahead and go to some more 80s music. Here's some Pebbles for you. And no, not the ones you might find in your driveway. Here's a song called Girlfriend. Here on the Crazy 80s Vaults on Phoenix Fire FM.

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1: This one comes to us from May. She says, Mondays may suck, but Fridays are better. That's right. Check out her show, Country Chaos, 6 p.m. Eastern Time on Fridays. 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

Friday nights here on Phoenix Fire FM. Actually, it's Sunday afternoon. Let's just not confuse the listeners already, you know, more than they already are. I mean, you know, they're not really requesting much. So, it's my turn. Although it probably isn't an 80s track, but I'm playing it anyway. Why? Because, well, it's what I do from time to time. If you guys don't make requests, I play my own. And in this case, wow, I cannot find nothing. Oh, that's right. Duh. So, even though this one might not be 80s, especially because I did it, see what you guys make of this track. Now, it's going to say Charlie Daniels in the ID3 tag. I do apologize for that. I really need to fix that. Because it's definitely not Charlie Daniels. But let's see what you guys think of this. My version of The Devil Went Down to Georgia. Here on Phoenix Fire FM.

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2: 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That's how you do it. If you don't let me know, I pick them myself. Although sometimes I do that anyway. I just, you know, it's my show. Should be allowed to do what I want. Well, within reason anyway. Remember, later this week, Friday at 6 p.m. Eastern Time, Country Chaos with Purple Lynx, followed by the Slow Train by Conductor Lily. And of course, those are on the extreme side. Saturday, of course, is Jam and Jerry's House of... Yeah, that. Starts at 7 p.m. Eastern Time, of course, on the extreme side. That would definitely not be a family-friendly show. No. Right. Let's go ahead and start this hour's music off. Miami Sound Machine is going to start it for us with Conga.

All right, everyone, get up out of your chairs. You need to dance to this one. A nice disco version. A disco mix, as it were. Pet Shop Boys, It's a Sin. 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

talking about a cheeseburger in paradise requested by Baby J, who is now an orange. For those of you who may have missed it, Baby J says, play this one, play this one. It's close enough to the 80s, isn't it? Honestly, I didn't even know when that track came out. So I'm just going to say, yes. Although May did.

inform me. It came out 1978. Yeah, close enough as far as I'm concerned. It is 5:22. Yeah, this show's almost gone. About 30-ish minutes. Because remember, we do have a, you know, talk bed at the end of the show. So, you know, gotta call it what it is. So about 30 minutes left in the actual music of the show. If there's something you want to hear, you need to let me know. PhoenixFireFM.net/JamAndJerry/search.php. I can play your favorites. Like this one by Janet Jackson. Look, it's another extended version. Here's Control.

1975, Vietnam seemed like just another foreign war. But it wasn't. It was different in many ways, and so were those who did the fighting. In World War II, the average age of the combat soldier was 26.

Paul Hardcastle, 19, here on Phoenix Fire FM. I do believe that came out in about 1985. Very good song. I actually like it. There's a couple different versions floating around, but that one is my favorite version of that particular track. 541. And this means that we've got about, well, there's like 18 minutes in the entire show, so chop about 5 or 6 minutes off that, and that's what's left musical wise. So we're going to do what we can about getting songs on. If you request something and we don't get to it, I do apologize. Just have to request it next week. It's been a real fun and great show. I've enjoyed playing the music for you guys. And, you know, we did have a new listener today who she had to bail a while ago, but she said she will tune in from time to time on other shows. So that was a good thing that we got us a new listener. And let's go back to the 80s music at this point. A little bit of an emotion. Here's Obsession here on Phoenix Fire FM.

You know, I actually remember owning that song on a cassette single. How many of you remember cassette singles? For those of you that listen to the show, you know what it means. Stick a fork in it, it's done! That's right. You'll never hear this show again. Well, a different version of the show next Sunday, 3 p.m. Eastern time. You know, I want the weather to be better. Just remember, folks, coming up Friday, 6 p.m. Eastern time, on the adult side, the extreme side, is Country Chaos with Purple Lynx. Coming up at 9 p.m. Eastern on Friday on the extreme side is the Slow Train with Conductor Lily. And then, of course, next Saturday at 7 p.m. Eastern on the extreme side is Jim and Jerry's House of... Yeah. See you guys next week.

This is Celeste, and here's your damn weather. It's 12 o'clock in the freaking morning, and the current temperature in Holt, Michigan is sitting at a chilly 44.4 degrees. Yeah, I know. You might as well have a damn ice cube party. Now, let me tell you what's in store. Tonight, we're looking at mostly clear skies with a low around 43. Don't expect much from that pathetic west-southwest wind, just a light breeze at 2 miles per hour, barely enough to flail your hair around. Moving on to Friday, we get a real treat with mostly sunny skies and a high of 68. That southwest wind will be a bit more generous, blowing at 2 to 6 miles per hour. On Friday night, the sky gets a little bit moody with partly cloudy conditions and a low of 54. The wind will kick it up slightly, coming in from the south-southeast at 2 to 7 miles per hour. Now, Saturday is looking like a damn gem with mostly sunny skies and a high around 75. We'll have a south wind at about 10 miles per hour, gusting up to 22, so hold on to your hats, kiddos. Saturday night, we'll get back to that cloudy nonsense with a low around 58. The south wind will range from 6 to 9 miles per hour, again, gusting up to 22. Seems those gusts are sticking around like that one friend who won't take a hint. Finally on Sunday, brace yourselves for a chance of rain showers after 8 in the morning. It's going to be mostly cloudy with a high near 67 and a 40% shot at getting wet. So you might want to grab that damn umbrella if you're stepping out. That's your ridiculous weather for the next few days. So go out there, shove some sunshine up your ass, and make the most of it, you filthy animals.

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This is Celeste, and here's your damn weather. It's 12 o'clock in the freaking morning, and the current temperature in Holt, Michigan is sitting at a chilly 44.4 degrees. Yeah, I know. You might as well have a damn ice cube party. Now, let me tell you what's in store. Tonight, we're looking at mostly clear skies with a low around 43. Don't expect much from that pathetic west-southwest wind, just a light breeze at 2 miles per hour, barely enough to flail your hair around. Moving on to Friday, we get a real treat with mostly sunny skies and a high of 68. That southwest wind will be a bit more generous, blowing at 2 to 6 miles per hour. On Friday night, the sky gets a little bit moody with partly cloudy conditions and a low of 54. The wind will kick it up slightly, coming in from the south-southeast at 2 to 7 miles per hour. Now, Saturday is looking like a damn gem with mostly sunny skies and a high around 75. We'll have a south wind at about 10 miles per hour, gusting up to 22, so hold on to your hats, kiddos. Saturday night, we'll get back to that cloudy nonsense with a low around 58. The south wind will range from 6 to 9 miles per hour, again, gusting up to 22. Seems those gusts are sticking around like that one friend who won't take a hint. Finally on Sunday, brace yourselves for a chance of rain showers after 8 in the morning. It's going to be mostly cloudy with a high near 67 and a 40% shot at getting wet. So you might want to grab that damn umbrella if you're stepping out. That's your ridiculous weather for the next few days. So go out there, shove some sunshine up your ass, and make the most of it, you filthy animals.

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0: This is Jaden, and here's your weather for 2 a.m. Currently in Holt, Michigan, the temperature is 43 degrees. As we look at the overnight forecast, expect mostly clear skies with temperatures dipping to around 43 degrees. There will be a light west-southwest wind at 2 miles per hour. Moving into Friday, it looks mostly sunny with a high reaching 68 degrees. Winds will be from the southwest at 2 to 6 miles per hour. For Friday night, expect partly cloudy conditions with a low around 54 degrees. Winds will be coming from the south-southeast at 2 to 7 miles per hour. On Saturday, the sunshine continues with a high near 75 degrees. The south wind will increase to around 10 miles per hour, with gusts hitting 22 miles per hour. Saturday night will bring mostly cloudy skies with a low around 58 degrees. The south wind will be blowing at 6 to 9 miles per hour, with gusts also reaching 22 miles per hour. Looking ahead to Sunday, there is a chance of rain showers after 8 a.m. The day will be mostly cloudy, with a high near 67 degrees, and the chance of precipitation stands at 40%. And remember, if you see a rainbow, it might just be the universe reminding you that even rainy days can have a colorful silver lining.
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name is Bill, and I'm a sexaholic. 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

This is Barbara, and here's your damn weather. Good morning, you beautiful bastards. It's 3 in the morning, and the temperature in Holt, Michigan is sitting at a chilly 43 damn degrees. Overnight, we're looking at clear skies with the temperature dropping to around 43. So don't be a dumbass and forget to bundle up. We've got a light southwest wind barely blowing at 2 miles per hour, like it's too lazy to even show up. Now moving into Friday, it's gonna be mostly sunny, and thank the heavens, because we're expecting a high near 68. The wind will pick up just a smidge to around 5 miles per hour, which is still about as exciting as watching paint dry. Friday night rolls in with mostly cloudy skies and a low around 55. We're gonna see that southeast wind creeping in at 2 to 8 miles per hour, and there's a 20% chance of rain, but let's be real. It's probably just gonna tease us with less than a tenth of an inch of the wet stuff. Then we got Saturday, where we're switching gears to mostly sunny again with a high reaching a glorious 74 degrees. The wind is going to be a bit more boisterous, blowing south-southeast at 8 to 12 miles per hour, with gusts hitting 23. So hold on to your hats, folks. As we slide into Saturday night, don't let your guard down. There's a chance of some rain showers trying to crash the party after 2 in the morning. Expect mostly cloudy skies and a low around 56, with a breeze south-southeast at 6 to 9 miles per hour, gusting up to 22 miles per hour. The chance of more rain is about 30%, so grab an umbrella. Or get wet, I don't give a shit. Finally, Sunday brings us a chance of rain showers before 2 in the afternoon, with cloudy skies and a high around 67. That damn chance of precipitation hangs around at 30%. Alright folks, that's your weather forecast. Stay warm, stay dry, and for all that is holy, don't get caught with your pants down when the rain hits.

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1: Bitch, boy, motherfucker. You ain't have them 11-year-old groupies

This is the Talking 80s Car, and here's your damn weather. Good morning, you crazy night owls. It's 4 o'clock in the freaking morning, and right now in Holt, Michigan, it's a chilly 42 degrees. Yeah, I know, that's about as inviting as a kick in the balls. You got a light southwest wind blowing at 2 miles per hour that feels like a gentle fart. Looking ahead, overnight, we're staying clear with a low around 42. Tomorrow's gonna get better, with a high near 68 and a southwest wind at about 5 miles per hour. Not exactly a hurricane, but it'll do. Now, Friday night, don't forget your umbrella, folks. There's a slight chance of rain showers slaking in between 10 and 11, with it mostly cloudy and a low around 54. The wind'll be tickling us from the southeast at 2 to 8 miles per hour. We've got a 20% chance of precip, but you won't need a damn canoe unless it's a monsoon. Then, Saturday looks pretty sweet. Mostly sunny with a high near 74. The wind'll be blowing in from the south-southeast at 8 to 12 miles per hour with gusts hitting 23. Hold on to your hats, you damn lunatics. Saturday night brings more of that damn rain after 2 a.m. this time. Expect mostly cloudy skies with a low around 56 and winds at 6 to 9 miles per hour, gusting to 22. On Sunday, we can look forward to a chance of rain showers before 2 p.m. and a high around 67. So pack your shit and prepare for a few ups and downs, folks. Remember, no matter the forecast, life's too short to give a damn about the rain. Keep it real, my friends, and don't let the weather turn you into a miserable turd.

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This is Rich, and here's your damn weather for 5 a.m. Right now in Holt, Michigan, it's a chilly 42 degrees, about as exciting as watching paint dry. Overnight, we're looking at some clear skies with a low creeping down to 42 degrees and a light-ass wind out of the southwest at around 2 miles per hour. Now, tomorrow's Friday, and we're finally gonna get our shit together with mostly sunny skies and a high near 68. Winds will be blowing out of the southwest at about 5 miles per hour, so not much to worry about there. Friday night rolls around, and we got a slight chance of rain showers between 10 p.m. and 11 p.m. What a bunch of bullshit! We're dropping down to around 54 degrees, and then it'll climb back to about 56 overnight with a southeast wind going 2 to 8 miles per hour. The chance of precipitation, 20%, so keep your damn umbrella handy, just in case. Now Saturday's looking a lot better with mostly sunny skies and a high around 74. We'll have a south-southeast wind at 8 to 12 miles per hour, gusting up to 23. Hell, you might just want to throw a beach ball around. But don't get too comfy, because Saturday night could bring some pesky rain showers after 2 a.m., and we're dropping again to about 56 degrees, with winds out of the south-southeast at 6 to 9 miles per hour, and gusts as high as 22 miles per hour. Chance of precipitation's at 30%, so don't be a fool and forget your rain jacket. And Sunday, we might see some rain before 2 p.m., with some cloud cover and a high peaking around 67. This weekend's a roller coaster, folks, so hang on to your asses and hope for the best. Now go have a damn good day, and try not to let the weather get your panties in a twist.

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0: Here at WIZ, we play nothing but the hits. Nothing but the hits. Nothing but the motherfucking hits.
1: This is the Deck Talk DTC-01 from 1984, and here's your damn weather. Good morning, folks. It's 6 o'clock a.m., and the current temperature here in Holt, Michigan, is sitting at a brisk 41 goddamn degrees. So, if you're stepping out, don't forget to throw on a damn jacket or something, alright? Now, let's break this shit down. Overnight, we'll be cruising under clear skies with a low around 42 degrees and a southwest wind slapping your face at about 2 miles per hour. Really stirring up the air, huh? Moving on to Friday, we'll be mostly sunny and getting up to a nice high of 68 degrees. Southwest wind strutting its stuff around 5 miles per hour, so nothing to blow your hat off. Friday night brings a slight chance of some rain showers between 10 and 11 p.m. Just a smidge of moisture only, 20% chance, mostly cloudy with a low around 54 and rising to about 56 through the night. Wind will be coming from the southeast at 2 to 8 miles per hour, so save that umbrella for another day. Saturday, we're back in business with mostly sunny skies creeping up to 74 degrees. Don't let that fool you, though. The south-southeast wind will be cranking between 8 and 12 miles per hour, with gusts hitting 23 miles per hour. So hang on to your drink, folks. Saturday night brings a chance of those rain showers after 2 a.m. It'll be mostly cloudy with a low around 56, and a south-southeast wind blowing at 6 to 9 miles per hour, gusting to 22 miles per hour. The chance of precipitation on Saturday night is about 30%, so be prepared to get a little wet, damn it. Finally, Sunday we're looking at another chance of rain showers before 2 p.m., mostly cloudy again, with a high right around 67 degrees. Another 30% chance of this shit just can't catch a break. So, there you have it, your weather report that went from slow drizzle to a goddamn waterfall. Make sure to kick some ass out there this weekend, and don't let anything rain on your parade, you filthy animals.

Dunkin' Donuts, the Sonic Burgers, the Pizza Hut,

Second floor, food court, burrito barn, house of dairy, broccoli palace. Oh, good afternoon, Mr. Cheesecutter. How was your lunch?

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4: Man, I can't fucking believe this. The same shit happened to the same guy twice.

This is the Talking 80s Car, and here's your damn weather. It's 07 a.m., folks, so strap in and get ready for the wild ride through the forecast in Holt, Michigan. Right now, it's a chilly 40 degrees, so grab a damn jacket if you're heading out. Today's lights will be mostly sunny, with a high near 68 degrees. We've got a light west-southwest wind blowing at 1 to 5 miles per hour, which means you might feel a little breeze, if the hell you can even call that a breeze. As we slide into tonight, there's a slight chance of rain showers between 10 p.m. and 11 p.m. Expect mostly cloudy skies and temperatures dropping down to around 54 degrees, but then sneaking up to 56 overnight. The southeast wind will be puffing along at 2 to 8 miles per hour. The chance of precipitation is a measly 20%, but keep your umbrella close just in case that sky decides to be a total ass. Now let's roll into Saturday. We're looking at mostly sunny skies again, and a high near 74 degrees, before it drops to about 72 in the afternoon. The south-southeast wind will be kicking it up a notch at 8 to 12 miles per hour, with gusts as high as 23. So hold on to your hats, or whatever else you're worried about flying away. Saturday night brings a chance of rain showers after 2 a.m., because why the hell not? Expect mostly cloudy skies with a low around 56. The wind will stay breezy from the south-southeast at 6 to 9 miles per hour, gusting up to 22. The chance of showers is back up to 30%, so keep the damn umbrellas handy. And to wrap up this beautiful mess, Sunday looks like a fractured romance with a chance of rain showers before 2 p.m. High sticking around 67 degrees, and don't forget about the pesky east-southeast wind at about 7 miles per hour. The chance of precipitation remains at 30%. Finally, Sunday night could bring some fog after 9 p.m., and you might want to set your coffee maker for that low of 52. That's it for the weather, folks. Get out there and enjoy the day, but if it rains, just remember, life's too short to give a shit, so dance in the damn rain.

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This is Shane, and here's your damn weather for 8 a.m. in Holt, Michigan. Right now, it's a brisk 42 damn degrees out there, so grab a jacket if you're planning to step outside. We've got mostly sunny skies for the day ahead, with a high creeping up to 68 degrees. The wind is a lazy southwest at about 1 to 5 miles per hour. Tonight, there's a slight chance of some bullshit rain showers between 10 and 11 p.m., but who gives a crap? It's going to be mostly cloudy with a low of around 54 degrees, and the temperature is going to sneak up to about 56 overnight. Southeast wind picking up to 2 to 8 miles per hour with only a 20% chance of rain. New rainfall can kiss my ass with amounts less than a tenth of an inch, so don't worry about any damn deluge tonight. Looking ahead to Saturday, we're mostly sunny again, hitting a high near 74 degrees. But it'll drop to around 72 in the afternoon. A south-southeast wind picking up to 8 to 12 miles per hour and might gust up to 23 damn miles per hour. Saturday night, expect those rain showers after 2 a.m., mostly cloudy, with that low down to 56 degrees. The wind still at 6 to 9 miles per hour, with gusts as high as 22. And listen up, the chance of precipitation is a 30%, so keep your eyes peeled. Finally, for Sunday, we got a chance for some rain showers before 2 p.m. with mostly cloudy skies, high near 67 degrees, and a gentle east-southeast wind around 7 miles per hour. Chance of rain is still a 30%, so don't let your guard down. So, that's your weather report, folks. Don't let the damn rain ruin your weekend plans, and may your coffee be strong and your problems be weak.

my God, Becky, look at her butt. 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
1: That's just not what I'm looking for in a singer. 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
2: He about 3.5 years old.
1: No. Assistant record boy, come here right now.
3: I told you I do not want no 3-year-old kids in here.
1: I'm sorry, Mr. Butler.
3: I'm looking for something younger. 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
1: Next.
3: Come on in, sir, right here. How's that, Mr. Butler? I know you like that, don't you, Mr. Butler?
1: Now you're talking right there.
3: Did good, didn't I?
1: Now that's a set of pipes on a fella. How old you say he was?
2: He'll be 3 months old Friday.
1: We'll sign him. Just print it right here.
2: Thank you.

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This is the Talking 80s Car, and here's your damn weather for 9 a.m. in Holt, Michigan. Right now, it's a chilly 43 degrees out there, which is better than a kick in the teeth, but still not warm enough to ditch the jacket. Mostly sunny today, folks, with a high near 68 degrees and a light southwest wind blowing at 5 miles per hour. So, go ahead and get outside. But don't forget your damn sunglasses. Tonight, we might see a slight chance of rain showers between 10 p.m. and 11 p.m., so you may want to keep that umbrella handy. Low is expected to be around 54 degrees, and it'll creep up to about 56 overnight. Winds will be blowing southeast at 2 to 8 miles per hour, but only a 20% chance of precipitation, so don't sweat it, unless you're planning on sprinting through the rain like a freaking idiot. Now moving on to Saturday's mess, expect mostly sunny skies and a high hitting 74 degrees. Just remember, as the afternoon rolls in, the temperature will dip back to around 72 degrees. The southeast wind is going to kick it up a notch at 8 to 12 miles per hour, with gusts possibly up to 23 miles per hour. So, if you're planning on taking your hairdo for a spin, just know the wind will probably mess that shit up. Saturday night brings a chance of rain showers after 2 a.m. and more damn clouds, with a low around 56 degrees. Winds will be south-southeast at 6 to 9 miles per hour, again with gusts as high as 22 miles per hour. The chance of rain sits at 30%, but let's be real, who even knows? And finally, on Sunday, we could see more rain showers before 2 p.m., it's mostly cloudy, keeping a high around 67 degrees, with east-southeast winds at about 7 miles per hour. And for Sunday night, well, we might have some areas of fog after 9 p.m., so don't drive like an idiot if you can't see. So, there you have it. Don't let the damn rain get you mad, and remember to keep it together amidst the weather chaos. Until next time, don't let the bed bugs bite you in the ass.

0: You into anal play?
1: Look, guys, I don't know why you're asking if they're into anal play. I've never done anal play, okay? So,
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1: I've been told I'm too big for that.
2: No, I never tried anal, but you can always sperm if you like.
3: Well, you have to get loosened up by like a guy like me first. Then you have the big guns come in.
1: Yeah, Mike, you know what it is? You know how there's like a
0: Mike's Damon's fluff boy.
1: You know what it is?
3: David comes in and does the rest.
1: You know what it is? You know how like at every real comedian show, there's a comic that comes out and warms up the crowd? Mike's my warm-up. Mike will stretch your ass out before I go in. That's how it is.
3: Yeah.
2: Okay, so I need Mike to fuck me up the ass first.
1: Yes.
3: Right.

0: okay.
1: This is Jerry, and here's your damn weather. Good morning, folks. It's 10 a.m., and we're sitting at a lovely 50 degrees in Holt, Michigan. Now let's break this shit down for today. We've got mostly sunny skies with a high creeping up to around 68 degrees. Nothing like that to lift your spirits, huh? There's a southwest wind blowing in at about 5 miles per hour, so at least your hair won't be blowing around like you're in a B-movie action scene. Tonight, brace yourselves because there's a slight chance of rain showers between 10 p.m. and 11 p.m. You'll want to keep an eye out, but it's mostly cloudy with a low near 54, and then it's going to rise to about 56 overnight. The southeast wind is just creeping along at 2 to 8 miles per hour, and there's a 20% chance of precipitation. So yeah, you might get a bit damp, but don't expect a monsoon. You know what I mean? Tomorrow, Saturday, things are looking mostly sunny again with a high around 74. That's a neat little jump, huh? The wind's coming in from the south-southeast at 8 to 12 miles per hour, with gusts hitting up to 23, so hold on to your damn hats. Come Saturday night, we might see some rain showers after 2 a.m., so don't let the kids stay up too late. Tempting, I know. It'll be mostly cloudy with a low around 56, and the wind will be calmer at 6 to 9 miles per hour, gusting to 22. There's a 30% chance of rain, so prepare that umbrella just in case. And for Sunday, expect a chance of rain showers before 2 p.m. It'll be mostly cloudy with a high hitting around 67, and the east-southeast wind will just flirt with you at about 7 miles per hour. You still have a 30% chance of some showers, so plan accordingly, folks. Finally, wrapping things up for Sunday night, we're in for some areas of fog after 9 p.m. That'll be a great time to get your scary movie on with a low near 52 degrees. So there you have it, folks. Stay dry, stay warm, and don't let the weather mess with your damned plans. Now go out there and enjoy your day, you beautiful bastards.

She said, "You look handsome today, dear." 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He said, "Are you having an affair?" She heard, "Because I am, and it's great."

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He heard, you need a lawyer.

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He said, I'm thinking about buying a motorcycle. 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

This is Liam, and here's your damn weather. It's 11 a.m., and the current temperature in Holt, Michigan is sitting at a nice 57 degrees. Today, we're looking at mostly sunny skies with a high near 68, so get your asses outside and enjoy it. We've got a light southwest wind blowing around 5 miles per hour. Now, as we slide into tonight, there's a slight chance of some rain showers creeping in between 10 and 11 p.m. It'll be mostly cloudy with a low around 54, creeping up to 56 overnight. The southeast wind will be a lazy 2 to 8 miles per hour, and the chance of precipitation is just 20%. So don't freak out, it's probably not going to be a monsoon or anything. Moving on to Saturday, we're back to mostly sunny shit with a high reaching 74 before falling to around 72 in the afternoon. The south-southeast wind will pick up a bit, blowing at 8 to 12 miles per hour with gusts hitting 23. Hold on to your hat, folks! For Saturday night, there's another chance of rain showers after 2 a.m. Expect mostly cloudy skies and a low around 56 with a south-southeast wind at 6 to 9 miles per hour, gusting to 22. The chance of more damn rain remains at 30%, but it's nothing to lose your mind over. Then we've got Sunday, where you might see some rain showers before 2 p.m. It'll still be mostly cloudy with a high near 67 and an east-southeast wind at around 7 miles per hour. The chance of rain? Yep, still 30%. Finally, Sunday night. Watch out for areas of fog after 9 p.m. Sounds ominous, right? Low around 52. So there you have it, folks. Whether you're dodging rain or soaking up the sun, just remember to keep your umbrellas and your sense of humor handy. This is Liam, signing off. Stay wild, or just stay the hell inside if the weather's being a bitch.

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1: Oh, it's beautiful. But wait a minute, isn't this...
0: Yeah, yes it is.
1: But I thought the old lady dropped it into the ocean in the air.

Ladies and gentlemen, introducing the chocolate starfish.

This is the Deck Talk, DTC-01 from 1984, and here's your damn weather. Good afternoon, you lovely bastards. It's 12 o'clock, and here in Holt, Michigan, we've got a temperature of 63 degrees. That's right, 63. Today's forecast, mostly sunny, so don't go losing your damn sunglasses, with a high creeping up near 68 degrees. We've got a light southwest wind shoving in around 5 miles per hour. A real gentle breeze, so you can ignore your hair and let it fly like you just don't give a shit. Tonight, it looks like we might see a slight chance of some pesky rain showers between 10 p.m. and 11 p.m. But for now, it's mostly cloudy, with a low hanging around 54. Those temperatures might even creep up to 56 overnight. You want to brace yourself for a southeast wind blowing between 2 and 8 miles per hour. The chance of that rain? Only 20%, so don't go panicking, you hear? Now for Saturday, we're looking at mostly sunny skies again, with a high hitting around 74. But watch out, because those temperatures will drop to about 72 in the afternoon. South-southeast winds picking up to 8 to 12 miles per hour, with gusts trying to kick your ass up to 23 miles per hour. Come Saturday night, there's a chance of rain shower sneaking in after 2 a.m., with a low around 56. The winds will be south-southeast from 6 to 9 miles per hour, and can aim to whack you with gusts as high as 22 miles per hour. The chance of some wetness? 30%, so don't start singing in the rain just yet. Let's peek into Sunday. We've got a chance of rain showers before 2 p.m., mostly cloudy with a high screaming near 67 degrees. The east-southeast wind is going to come in at around 7 miles per hour. Chance of precipitation, again sitting around 30%. So keep those umbrellas close, my friends. And for Sunday night, we're talking areas of fog after 9 p.m. and a low settling at around 52 degrees. That's the weather, folks. Stay dry or get wet, whatever floats your damn boat. And remember, if the forecast gets too gloomy, just pretend it's sunny and tell the real world to shove it where the sun don't shine.

composure. This is Rich, and here's your damn weather for 1 p.m. Right now in Holt, Michigan, it's about 67 degrees, which is just a kick in the ass cooler than yesterday. This afternoon, we're looking at mostly sunny skies with a high creeping up to the lazy 68. You might feel a gentle breeze southwest at around 5 miles per hour, so don't get your panties in a twist. Tonight, there's a slight chance of some rain showers hanging around between 10 p.m. and 11 p.m. We'll be mostly cloudy, with the low dropping down to about 54 degrees, but it might bump up to 56 during the night. Southeast winds will be barely noticeable, chilling at 2 to 8 miles per hour. The chance of rain is 20%, with new rainfall amounts probably not even hitting the damn cup. Now, moving on to Saturday, we'll be basking under mostly sunny skies again, with a high reaching around 74 degrees. It'll start to cool down to about 72 in the afternoon, so don't overdo it out there. South-southeast winds will be puffing at 8 to 12 miles per hour, with gusts hitting up to 23, so hang on to your hats. As we slide into Saturday night, be warned about the rain showers crashing in after 2 a.m. It'll still be mostly cloudy, with a low near 56 degrees. South-southeast winds blowing in at 6 to 9 miles per hour, with gusts getting to 22 miles per hour. The chance of rain is about 30%, but we're not expecting a damn flood or anything. On Sunday, keep your umbrellas handy, because there's a chance of rain showers before 2 p.m. Mostly cloudy again, with highs close to 67 degrees and an east-southeast wind at 7 miles per hour. Once again, the chance of rain is sitting at 30%. Sunday night brings some fog creeping in after 9 p.m., with temperatures dropping to around 52 degrees. You might want to keep your headlights on, for Christ's sake. That's your damn weather, so bundle up or strip down. Just don't be an idiot about it. Catch you on the flip side, you crazy bastards. Beautiful.

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This is Rich, and here's your damn weather. Good afternoon, you lovely people. At this hour, 2 p.m., it's a cozy 65 degrees in Holt, Michigan. Not too shabby, if you ask me. Feels nice after the hell of winter. This afternoon, we're mostly sunny with a high creeping up to 68 degrees. The southwest wind's barely moving at 5 miles per hour, so hold on to your hats if you've got any. Now, tonight's a mixed bag of tricks. There's a slight chance of some rain showers between 10 p.m. and 11 p.m., but don't get your panties in a twist. It's just a 20% chance. We'll drop to about 54 degrees, then sneak up to 56 overnight. A punk-ass southeast wind is blowing in at 2 to 8 miles per hour. If we get any rain, we're looking at less than a tenth of an inch. Talk about a fucking drizzle. Saturday looks pretty damn nice, too. We'll get mostly sunny skies again, hitting a high of 74 degrees before falling to around 72 in the afternoon. A south-southeast wind at 8 to 12 miles per hour with some gusts blowing through at 23 miles per hour. Then it gets a little chaotic Saturday night. After 2 a.m., we might see some rain showers again. Yeah, I know, just great. Another mostly cloudy night with a low around 56 degrees and a south-southeast wind mingling at 6 to 9 miles per hour, gusting to 22 miles per hour. And guess what? That chance of rain is up to 30%, so don't let your guard down just yet. Sunday is still looking like a fucking question mark with a chance of rain showers before 2 p.m. We'll be mostly cloudy again with a high near 67 degrees and an east-southeast wind around 7 miles per hour. Finally, Sunday night, prepare for areas of fog after 9 p.m. It'll be mostly cloudy with a low around 52 degrees. Stay tuned, drink some beer, and keep avoiding that shit weather. This is Rich. Have a fabulous and filthy day, folks.

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1: Your boy Big Rob calling to see what's cracking, baby.
2: Yeah, Big Rob, my brother. What's up?
1: Oh, man, it's all good, baby. Let's sit down, man, put some chicken on and get the hot sauce out, man, and let's talk a little talk, man.
2: Oh, man, another man
3: is in
2: the... another man is in the fried chicken. I got a question.
3: Oh, boy.
2: Before we go into this interview, Big Rob, I got a question for you. Dion is actually coming to Ohio at the beginning of March, and he has challenged me to a fried chicken eating contest. Who do you think's going to win this one?
1: Oh, my goodness. Well, it depends on who's the hungriest, man.
2: Well, I will say this. I have gone to McDonald's, eaten two number threes, supersized, and a 20-piece nugget. Not even 2 hours later, I was still hungry.
1: Oh, my goodness. Hey, man, this boy got me doing the interview. They wild. Man, you have eating disorder, bro.
2: No. Not really. I just love to eat.
3: He loves food.
1: That's a good thing, man. I didn't get my name.
2: Yeah.
1: Man, I'm hanging out with some guys, man. Today is my off day.
2: Hey, well, there you go.
1: Hanging out with some of my brothers, man. Is this me right here, too? Man, these guys are sitting over here drinking Kool-Aid, man. With too much sugar in it and looking depressed. We need to do a survey and find out if the sugar have a thing to do with depression.
2: Yeah.
3: I ain't mad at him for that.
1: Y'all let me know when we live and kicking so I can really turn the volume up.
2: Well, let's see here. First of all, I guess my first question to you would be, where and how got you started? You know, what got you started doing your own thing, your own music?
1: Well, now that's a trick question. What got me started is, I think it was, if you really want to know the truth, since we're being totally honest, what got me started was, sorry guys, I had locked myself in a room with so many beautiful, voluptuous women out here.
2: Oh, Lord.
1: Me, my clothes off.
2: Oh, boy.
1: Right. What got me started, man, was, I think that the guy's name is Ray Charles. You ever heard that, Ray Charles?
2: Yeah, sure. Of course,
1: and,
2: yeah.
1: I think that my dad heard this Ray Charles song called I Can't Stop Loving You.
3: Oh, yeah, I remember that.
1: And he went over to my mom. And I think they started slow dancing, and 9 months later I got here. So that's what got me started.
2: Okay. We got a comedian in the house tonight.
1: Yeah, what got me started, man? I was born with love of music in my heart, man. And, you know, ever since I was a little kid, man, I've been running around just acting silly and just had some type of entertainment type thing in my blood. And the first group I ever really remember hearing and who I got stuck on is Lock, Stock, and Barrel with Jackson 5.
2: All right.
1: And anybody that has known me ever since I was a child knows that I was first and foremost and still am Jackson 5 fanatic. You know what I mean? I'm talking about probably from the ages of 0 to 10, man. I wouldn't even listen to anything else. If it wasn't a Jackson 5, I wouldn't listen to it. I mean, before I could read, I used to sit on my grandmother's floor and just pick out the Motown 45 just because I knew what the Motown logo looked like. I didn't know what it said, but I knew what it looked like, and I knew that it was purple looking. And, man, if I found a Four Tops record or a Diana Ross and Supremes record, I would hurry up and rip it off the turntable, man. And I think that's kind of how I learned how to read, man. It was just, you know, reading ABC and I Want You Back and Who's Loving You and all that. So my first love was the Jackson 5. And then as I got a little bit older, I started getting into, you know, Farmer Funkadelic. And that tripped me totally out, because you can understand that if you've been listening to Jackson 5 all your life. And then you start listening to Parliament, Funkadelic, and Bootsy, and all that stuff, man. The guys talking about coming out of pyramids and landing motherships. You know what I mean? I was totally stunned by that. And then another guy who I have to give credit to would be Norman Whitfield, who was a Motown producer, you know, who was famous producing probably the biggest group he ever produced on Motown was The Temptations. So he had all those
2: wild absolutely.
1: Wild, you know what I mean? And I can remember being 11 years old and hearing War by Edwin Starr for the first time. And that song came out the you know, once again, I was just over there digging in 8-tracks and 45s, man, at the house. And
2: man, he goes way back to 45s.
1: I was just stunned by that. Whoa! And the way he was hollering, man, and you know what I mean? And then after that, after Parliament and Bootsy, that's when I heard Roger. I heard Roger doing More Bounce to the House, and I heard, and I just kind of liked that song. It was okay. And then to me, it was just okay. And I heard it through the grapevine, and I was like, oh, man, this is pretty good. And then when I heard So Rough, So Tough, I've been turned out ever since, man. You know what I mean? When I bought that album, The Many Passes of Roger, and Grapevine faded out, and So Rough, So Tough came on, I was like, now wait a minute. And I was like, oh, man, I've been stunned ever since then, man. So that's what got me on the quest, you know what I mean? And I always was a songwriter, even when I was a little kid in the sandbox. I would make up my own little songs. That little girl is kind of cute, like this girl, you know what I mean? Stupid stuff like that. And so I didn't even know, but, you know, when I got older and became an adult, I found out that my mother and my father both were, my father used to, like, write all these little things. He was kind of like a songwriter, and my mother, she really loved music, too, so I guess I got it. Honestly, I did get something from my parents, but nobody else in my family is really musical, though. So that's a long way around to answer your question, but that's the true answer.
2: Well, and that's what I like is, you know, you give the true answer and keep it, you know, keep it real and everything.
1: You guys good there? Y'all go to sleep on me?
2: Yeah, I like the fact that, you know, that, you know, you answer the question, you know, you answer it honestly. I mean, yeah, it may have been a long answer, but, you know, the thing is you gave us a, you know, what you're in your heart was what you feel is the correct answer. And that's, you know, that's cool. You know, you didn't try to make up some answer about it, and that's cool.
3: What got you interested with working with Roger and Zapp years later?
1: Well, what happened, man, is that, you know, me just being totally honest with you, I was, my cousin and my uncles were, this is the early 70s, okay, and they were heavily into the CB radio back then, back during the days of C.W. McCall, you know, and, oh, man, you guys don't know nothing about all that stuff, but.
2: Actually, you'd be surprised, I do.
1: Okay, so there you go. C.W. McCall had a big record called Convoy.
2: Yep.
1: Red, and I know a black guy from the projects never supposed to say this name, but a guy named Red Solvine had a record named Teddy Bear.
2: Yep.
1: And that was going to be great. The Commodores had one called Captain Quick Draw.
2: Yep.
1: Okay. And my cousins were CB, my cousin and my uncle was a CB radio fanatic, to the point that everybody that lived in my uncle's house had to have a CB title. You know what I mean? Everybody had a handle. So my cousin had a handle, and I had one, my aunt, everybody. You know what I mean? And so that kind of sparked my interest. You know, I like talking on CB radio. And then another one of my cousins for my sixth birthday, he gave me a little Radio Shack tape recorder. So I was running around trying to be little, you know, the little black version of Walter Cronkite, or something, interviewing everybody and listening to myself on the little cassette. And that spawned into me trying to become a disc jockey a few years later. At a public radio station in Cincinnati called WAIF, and what I found out is that just like you guys are over there doing your thing on the internet, you know, when you're in this type of business and you're broadcasting, then you're able to go out and ask artists and people for interviews. And so what happened was, you know what I mean, to make my show more.
2: I think we lost.
1: Who was famous from Cincinnati? You see what I'm saying? And I found out about Midnight Star and Reggie Calloway and Bootsy Collins. And
2: ooh, Midnight Star. Oh, yeah.
1: Yeah. And then
3: Bootsy Collins is still doing his thing.
1: Sure. So then I found out about Roger. And so my thing was, you know, back as a kid, as a 12, 11-year-old kid, I started running around with a tape recorder on my arm trying to, you know, catch up with these guys and trying to interview them to make my little two-hour radio show once a week. Well, actually, it was just 1 month, just trying to make it be more informative. And that's how I met Roger, and the rest is kind of like history. I mean, you know, he took a liking to me, I guess, because, you know, he just, I don't know, man. It's almost a real spiritual thing, you know. I have no explanation why he liked me other than the fact that, you know, I mean, he knew that I was going to be a charming, extremely good-looking guy that plus-size women would learn to love one day.
2: Oh, boy. Well, I mean, sometimes you just, you can make connections, like, you know, you meet someone and you just click like that, you know, and And that's great that, you know, that you were able to do all that.
1: Yeah, man. Well, you know, it's really just a blessing, man. You know what I mean? And then, you know, coming up in Cincinnati, Ohio in the early 80s, you know, Cincinnati was just on fire with music. I mean, you know, you had Midnight Star, you had Steel, you had Boosie still doing his thing. You had, you know, Boosie's Rubber Band. You had Zach Brodson, you know what I mean? And, you know what I mean? Just all those groups have people, have a strong Cincinnati base in it. So, you know what I mean? It was just an amazing time, man, looking back on it. You know what I mean? Just a great, great time on, you know, it would be nothing, man, to walk down the street and see guys who, you know, were on records or, man, I can remember just going like to my little local convenience store to get some candy or something and seeing Eddie Barber and Greg Jackson from the Zap Band, you know, because they were from my neighborhood. And those guys are like superstars, man. You know what I'm saying? I mean, you know, just a heck of a time, man. And to me, that's the one thing that, you know, people get on the hip-hop kids and they wonder why the young kids are so drawn to hip-hop. But it's because, you know, when you're a kid, you look up to people who are successful. And you don't really get into whether or not they gain what they gain negatively or positively. You just see that they got on nice clothes, some jewelry, and chicks dig them. And, you know, you can understand that success. You just know when they go do McDonald's, you know what I mean, they can order as many Big Macs as they want, and you still got to get the little, you know, cheeseburger, 59.
2: Oh,
1: I guess,
2: yes.
1: Hey, man. You guys still there?
2: Yeah, we're still here. But, yeah, I can completely relate. And, you know, I mean, I've been trying myself because, you know, I've been wanting to get into broadcasting, Lord, since I can remember. I mean, when I was a kid, we actually set up a couple, you know, some of our little stereos that, you know, had the turntable and everything. And we set them up and we actually, you know, set up this station down in our basement. You know, we just obviously whoever came in the house could hear us. We weren't really broadcasting anywhere, but we called our station WEAT and, you know, all that good stuff. And I've been trying to do this ever since then. And, you know, I've worked at a skating rink and I've done, you know, parties and school functions and whatnot. And I've been trying to, my life goal would be to at least get the opportunity to broadcast on, you know, terrestrial/commercial radio. And I've been trying to do it. I've submitted demo CDs and whatnot. And it's like, I don't want to say that this is exactly their answer, but it's the vibe that they give. You know, you don't just listen to what's said. You go by the vibe they give. And it seems like the ones that I have submitted demos to, they don't want to give me the chance because they think, well, you're blind. This is computers. What are you capable of doing? And so I figure, well, since the commercial market's going to turn me down, I know the internet won't. So that's why I started at my own station here. Will I be successful? Time will only tell. But, you know, it gives me my chance to, you know, live my life dream. True, it's not commercial radio, but it's at least a start.
1: Well, you know, and it's so important. I mean, well, you know, what is commercial radio? I mean, I can tell you a story, man. I mean, you know, I became a DJ, and not only did I meet Roger and Boots and all those guys, but I was a DJ in Cincinnati, Ohio in the early 80s. I'm talking like 81, 82. I did it all the way up until the time I joined up with the Zap Band, which was 1987. And during those probably about 7 years in total, I did it. And that was going from the ages of 11 to like 18. And during that period of time, man, I think I got put onto a commercial radio station probably for like the last year and a half that I was in the radio business, and I hated it. And the reason why I hated it is because for all the previous time before then, I had my freedom. I could talk to whoever I wanted to talk to. I could do whatever it is I wanted to do. I could play whatever it is I wanted to play. And, you know, a lot of great things happened during that time period, meaning, you know, I saw guys come out, what people call hip-hop now and rap. You know what I mean? I'm talking about Spoonie G, Grandmaster Flash, Run DMC.
2: Absolutely.
1: Dr. Dre, Nucleus, UTFO, I mean, Houdini. I can tell you all these guys, man, who I was the first person in Cincinnati who ever even played their record on the airwaves because back during that period of time, you know, rap wasn't what it is today. And it had, you know, there was a battle between the bands, the pre-existing bands, the Earth, Wind & Fire, Mass Production, Midnight Star, Zap, and then the rappers who were coming out with turntables. I can remember when LL Cool J first came out with his record called I Need a Beat. And, you know, I mean, people just didn't quite know how to take it. So, you know, I saw a lot of things happen right before my eyes, and I'm just telling you that to be encouraged, man, that, you know, you guys are doing the way you're doing it, regardless of whatever it is the world may call, quote-unquote, a handicap. It doesn't really matter because you found a way to go around what they're talking about. You're on the Internet. You have people who are listening. There's people who enjoy what it is that you do, and there's people who are lingering and holding on to your very words for the information that they know that you're going to bring. And that's
3: are you surprised? Are you surprised at where you're at today? Did you think you'd actually come this far, whether it be music, man, or anything else?
1: Dude, I'm gonna tell you the totally honest truth, man. This wasn't even on my radar screen. You know what I'm saying? I mean, you know what I'm saying? Being totally honest with you, man, I was happy when that first little pack of about 6-12 inches came to my mother's P.O. box from Sugar Hill Records, and inside of it was, Eighth Wonder by the Sugar Hill Gang, and a new record by the Sequence, and, you know, finally something else, man. And I was happy then. So that's long when I met Roger, man, and then when I went on the road, and I was happy, to be honest with you, I was happy handing Roger his guitar from the side of the stage and making sure his harmonica had tape on him and making sure that his voice box worked every night. It was never in my vision to ever even be doing any of the stuff I'm doing right now. So I bow down and give all the glory to God, man, because I didn't, you know what I mean? I'm telling you, dude, I was just happy. Just, you know, I was happy. I'm like you guys, man. I just got to talk to Zap Troutman. Man, I just saw Bootsy. You know what I mean? I got a new 12-inch from Midnight Star called Freakazoid. I was happy.
3: Oh, that song is so tight.
2: I love that song.
3: Freakazoid is great.
2: I'll tell you what, when Nucleus came out with Jam on it, I thought that was like, I just thought that was so, I mean, because you had your top 40 and everything, and where I lived and my parents, they wanted to stay with what was traditional, and I've never been that type of person. I always wanted to see what is out there, what's different, and when I heard that, I mean, I was hooked.
3: I loved Nucleus. It was great.
1: Oh, yeah, man. You know, and I can remember just getting those records. Nucleus was on a little bitty label called Sunny View Records. And those records you came out, first record that came out was called Jam On It. I mean, Jam On the Wiki Wiki Wiki song. And then after Wiki Wiki Wiki was Jam On It. And then after Jam On It was a song called Push the Button. And so, you know, I mean, hey, man, all I can tell you, dude, is God is good. And, I mean, I ain't going to talk about all that because we're supposed to be talking about 8-tracks and 45s. But I will tell you this. that everything that's happened in Big Rob's career has been a blessing. I mean, the ups and downs, you know, the bad days as well as the good days, and I thank God for it all. And, you know, what I learned from sitting around in Fifth Floor Studios watching Bootsy make records, watching Roger make records, watching Reggie Calloway make records, just because I was a kid who was just, you know, just around it. You see what I'm saying? Right. I never knew that, like, I would actually be in the studio making my own record. It's just amazing how God, you know, there's a scripture that says, you know, he will complete a work with you, complete a work that he has started. And so God kind of let me get a lot of knowledge about things, and I kind of put that in my backpack and didn't even have no idea why I would need it. You know what I mean? But years later, even when I'm sitting in the studio now, that's what I'm trying to do, man. When I'm sitting there right now, I remember what it was like sitting in the studio and watching Roger, you know, making Zap 2 or making Zap 3 or, you know, Heartbreaker, or It's in the Mix, or the times I would go around the studio and they were working on different projects.
2: Well, I got a good question with you being an artist, and this is a very valid point. I'll be honest, I had never heard of you until Dion, you know, him and I have been friends for a while now, like several
3: about
2: years.
3: 2002 or 2003.
2: Yeah, so we're talking, you know, five, six years. I had never heard of you until he got a hold of me. He's like, hey, have you ever heard of this guy? I was like, no. Well, he sent me, you know, a couple tracks. He's like, check them out. I thought you did real good work. And because of that fact, you know, I'm going to be out, you know, I'm going to get a couple of the albums. But had he never gotten me the tracks, I'd have never heard of you. Because I mean, you're not on, you know, like the local radio station. Because the local radio station is just AC, you know, adult contemporary. How do you as an artist feel about, I guess, music sharing?
1: You mean as in, like, somebody gets somebody paid one time to get my CD and then 75 people get to burn it off of that CD?
2: Well, no basically. What I'm talking about is, like, for example, you know, Dion got me a copy of your song. He sent it to me, you know, via an MP3. I heard it. I liked it. So now I'm going to go buy your album because of the fact I heard it and liked it.
1: Well, that's the American way. I mean, that's no different than your buddy going down. When I was a kid coming up, you know, you go down to the record store and your buddy goes down there and he buys, I don't know, you know, Jermaine Jackson, Daddy's Home. And he comes home and he calls you and says, man, I got this new so-and-so, and he plays it for you on the phone. And you like it. You know what I mean? If you're broke and you're from the project like I was, then you try to ask you to put it on a cassette for you. You know what I'm saying? I mean, it's the same scenario. The punchline is whatever it takes to get the music out there is always a great thing. The negative part of it is that with the file sharing and the file swapping, there's people who's listening to Big Rob's music who never paid Big Rob for his music. And that there is kind of a, you know, on one hand, it's kind of weird because, you know, I need to sell CDs so that I can feed my babies. The other side of it is my angle on it is if I keep making quality music, at some point, it all kind of takes care of itself. Meaning, you know, if here's the point.
2: Well, I think at the end of the day, I mean, even back when, you know, we were all recording stuff on cassette, you know, you'd send a friend of yours a cassette, you'd go, man, I just bought this album, I want you to check it out. You know, you had some people who would be like, you know what, I got it on cassette, what do I need to buy it for? But then you got other people who, they'd be like, you know what, this cassette does not sound as good as if I were to buy it, so they would go buy it. I think nowadays, you know, there are times where you'll download a song and it won't sound as good as if you were to buy the CD yourself. And not only that, you know, there may be things that you won't find on the internet that you would find on the album.
1: Well, there's no doubt about that. But here's the punchline. The summation for it all for me is let me say this. I'm not with bootlegging. I am not with people sharing music and nobody and the artist not getting paid for it because I'm an artist. And me agreeing and saying I'm with that would be as stupid as a man saying, you know, playing Russian roulette. That's crazy. At the other side of it is this, is if artists continue to make great music and people like your music, then I'm just one of those kind of guys that believes that it all's going to take care of itself because you're also building a fan base. You see what I'm saying? And once you like Big Rob, if I put my heart and soul into making my music and do the best I can, then I'm not going to be you're not going to be a fan of Big Rob's for one record. You're going to be a fan of Big Rob's forever. Just absolutely. Like I like the Jackson 5. You follow what I'm saying?
2: Oh, yeah. Right. Oh, yeah.
1: You know, and that's kind of the thing. I mean, you know, and that's really what I'm going for, man. I mean, I know that, I mean, first of all, bootlegging does exist. And for an independent guy like myself, oh, my God, man, it's horrendous, dude. I mean, you know, I feel it way quicker than R. Kelly or Prince would because they're selling more records. So, you know what I mean? But even that, I mean, you know, anytime somebody's taking your music and your art, it's like your radio show. If somebody takes your radio show that you're paying to be on the internet for, and they put it on the CD and start selling it in Lebanon or and selling it in Israel or selling it in Africa or selling it in Toledo, Ohio, for that matter. And yeah, people are paying for it and you're not getting any money from it. But that's your hard work. That's your pay. So, but the other side of that is if people do get hooked on what it is, Jam and Jerry show, and if people get hooked on it, and they're willing to pay for it on a CD, then, you know, they may also be willing to come down and see you perform. And they may be willing to come, you know, support you. And that, I mean, that's kind of what we have because I don't know how they're going to do away with the file shopping, file swapping. I don't know how they're going to do away with it. You know what I mean?
3: They're trying, but I think it's really impossible.
2: Well, the thing is, the bottom line, because I've been doing research ever since file swapping has come about. I've been doing the research. And the bottom line is you've got people out there who have nothing else better to do, but if you give them a rule to say you cannot download this song, they're going to find a way. You know,
3: they're going to find a way to get it.
2: Right. You know, there are honest people who, you know, well, like, for example, Eminem, okay? I had heard a couple of his tracks, but they were uncensored. They were totally edited and everything. I went and downloaded a couple tracks to see what he's really like. I bought three of his albums the following day just because I liked what I heard. You know, so there are honest people out there, but, you know, the one bad apple might spoil a bunch and give file sharing a bad name.
3: Right.
2: But, you know, you're going to have that no matter what you do. You're going to have, I mean, you know, I guess if, you know, if I put something out and, you know, found out there were people download. I'm, I'm, I, I would like to get money for it. I would prefer to, but you never know what, you know, someone who downloads it might buy every single thing you've put out because of the fact that, you know, that they heard what you did and they liked it.
3: And I have to say this, Big Rob, when I first heard your CD Grown Music, I heard the samples of that disc. And I went to CD Baby and I bought a copy of the album, and I actually like, you know, I actually like everything you've done. Whether it's, you know, whether it's solo, whether you've been featured with someone, I really seriously did not hear of your name until Zapp and Roger's Greatest Hits Volume 2 from 1996.
1: Well, you know, that, to be honest with you, that's probably about the time I really started getting heavily into making records. And, you know, I mean, it's kind of an interesting thing because I'm still on the quest to let everybody know who was Phoebe in the Zapp show, which I would think that's probably been a million people since I started performing with the band. And I don't even know if 10% of those people really realize that Big Rob, like, makes records. I mean, I'm very famous for coming out on stage with the costumes, and I'm famous for coming out on stage shaking my stomach, wearing a diaper, and shooting Philly spray and all that. And, it's just always an uphill battle, but I have a method. I have a theory about what's going on with the music for me and lots of artists who people have never heard of. It's kind of just like, in my neighborhood, I'm from the, from the projects, so from the black neighborhood, whatever you want to call it. And everybody in my neighborhood has hot sauce. They call Louisiana hot sauce, Frank's hot sauce. I'm not talking about Tabasco sauce. I'm talking about hot sauce. Everybody has hot sauce on their kitchen table or in their refrigerator.
3: Right.
1: Coming up in the back of Jet Magazine, which is what I read, and Right On Magazine and Ebony Magazine, coming up, I never saw a bunch of ads for hot sauce. But it's that word of mouth thing. And, word of mouth is the best seller. So, as you told Jared about a Big Rob CD, and then he becomes a fan, and he likes the music. You know what I mean? I could buy the biggest billboard in Los Angeles, California, and say, hey, I got some funky music, and it's great. And that may draw a lot of people to it quicker, but will they be long-lasting fans? And, everything that comes quickly is just not all the time good for you because, hey, man, the punchline for what I'm saying, fellas, is that, you know, as people find out of Big Rob, whether it's 1, 2, 3, 15 people a day, and they come to like my music, it's okay. I may never be as big as the Rolling Stones. I may never be as big as the Jackson 5 or Zapp or the Gap Band. But, you know, man, hey, man, you know, I take whatever it is that God has given me, and it's been a blessing. My career has been a blessing so far. So, you know, I would love.
3: Do you think that,
1: I was going to say, but David Letterman didn't call me today to ask me to be on this show. You guys did. So you're my David Letterman. This is my...
2: Like I told Dion, you know, now that I've actually got automation up and running, okay, this interview won't just be heard today and then forgotten about. It's going to be up in the automation,
3: archived.
2: And it's archived. So
3: right.
2: 3 days from now, anyone who may have missed today's show, could hear this interview again.
1: Sure. Well, you know, and like I said, my whole career, fellas, started off with me being at a little radio station in Cincinnati, Ohio, called WAIF 88.3 FM, a community radio station which had specialized programs. And so I understand the power of what it is that you're doing, because by me walking up to Roger with my little microphone and my little handheld tape recorder, him taking the time to take me seriously, that changed my life. That's allowed me to go around the world. So I believe that you guys, with what it is you're doing on the internet, can do the same thing.
3: Was it Roger that actually influenced you to start playing the talk box?
1: Of course. I mean, talk box, I'm just like anybody else who heard the talk box. When I first heard the talk box, I was like, what is that? And I called around and asked musicians. My cousin Ricardo Bray is a guitar player in the Zapp band. So he said, man, what is that? He said, man, that's called a golden throat or whatever it was called, you know, and they had different versions of it out there. And so we went to the music store and bought us one. We scraped together. I was 13. He was however old he was. And we scraped together $140 and got us this little golden throat made by Electro Harmony. And then we went home and he set it up to his guitar. And We anxiously waited, and he got wow. We was like, no, that's okay. Like, wow. So, yeah, I mean, of course, when you first heard Roger, man, I mean, he's the best ever did the voice box. And so that inspired me to do it and be around it, you know what I mean? And after Roger's passing, my partner sure to be picked up the voice box. And, I mean, he's so much better at it than I am. And, you know, I mean, you know, we're a musical team like Jimmy Jam and Terry Lewis, like Gambling Huff. So there's no way in the world I'm going to be sitting there trying to play the voice box all night long when I got a guy who's a genius at it sitting next to me. And so,
3: you know, and I've talked to Sure to Be.
1: Right. Once we figured that he had the handle on it, you know, I mean, I moved on to try to learn how to work Pro Tools and other stuff that we as a production company really need to worry about. You know what I mean? You know, plus my forte, I just want to be known as an entertainer. I'm not trying to be just known as a voice box player or a talk box player, because that's not
3: right.
1: Necessarily, I feel, one of my strong points. Mm-hmm. I mean, I can play it, you know what I mean? I do understand how it works. Of course, I know how it works because I was the guy who set Rogers up for 10 or 12 years every night, you know what I mean? So, you know what I mean? It was my responsibility to make sure that everything that Rogers touched on that stage worked. Before he got handed to him. So if it didn't work, I was the guy that was in trouble. If it did work, he came off being the legend that he is. And that was my job. And so I know how to build him backwards and forwards. And, you know, I even used to do that, man, but I just kind of progressed away from the voice box. However, I keep it in my music because that's what I grew up on. I grew up listening to So Rough, So Tough and Heartbreaker and Dance Floor, you know what I mean? And I grew up in the Zap family. So, you know.
3: Have you ever written a song that maybe, you know, when you listen to it without the vocal, before you guys had to put your vocals on it, you guys didn't decide, okay, we'd live talk box vocals on it, or no, we don't want any box vocals on it at all?
1: Well, yeah, I mean, well, you know, that happens lots because what happened, like, back when I made my first CD, Cheddar Cheddar, every song that we had, you know, it was always about the mini move and... Yeah, I understand, man. You know what I mean? I came up under Roger's tutelage, and I was his personal assistant. So, you know what I mean? I was with that guy like 24 hours a day, 7 days a week, lots of times. So, his influence is major in my life. See what I'm saying? So, even when I was going right, you know, the way I hear funk is... you know what I mean? That's some song that... That's how I live and breathe. I live and breathe that funk. That's what comes out of it.
2: We got a question from one of our listeners, Cindy, writing in. She says, what advice would he give to anyone who's trying to get into the music business, you know, like you did?
1: My advice would be, first of all, pray very, very hard. Stay grounded and stay focused with Christ. The scripture says, seek ye first the kingdom of God and all these things will be added. So, you know, get with God and just know what you're trying to do. And then after that, you got to be pretty stubborn. You got to be pretty, it gets a little weird because I want to say you just have to have a gut, man. You know what I mean? You can't really depend on, once you had this vision of wanting to be in the music business, you got to go towards the vision. You know, but you have to, at the same time, it's like making a pot of chili. If you've never done it before, you got to keep stirring it up. You got to stir

0: was willing to, give me a shot at radio. So what did I do? I start my own station. What does he do? He starts his own record label.
1: His own record company.
2: And that's my advice to Cindy. Go down. I mean, it's easier today than it's ever been. Go down to the Guitar Center. Get you a $400 PC. Get some of those programs and start making music. You know what I mean? And you'll get better as you go along if you dedicate your heart and soul to it. Today is a day. It's not like when James Brown and Bootsy and Little Richard are out. I mean, that's a lot of years between those guys. But even with that, it's not like it was in 1980 or 1990, man, or even 2000 for that matter. I mean, you can get a PC and be recording in your hotel room. You can be recording in the back seat of your car while you're on your way to Grandma's house for Thanksgiving dinner.
1: Everybody's got home studios nowadays.
2: Sure. And so you got to remember that, So that means there's more opportunity at the same time, because there's more opportunity, there's more people doing it. So there's more people out there on the track. So it may be harder to win the race, but you also got a greater chance of getting on the track, if that makes any sense.
1: What made you decide to work with Sugarfoot from the Ohio Players? I was very, very ecstatic when I heard that.
2: Well, he's a legend, and I believe that, I'm an old school guy, and I believe everybody in the staff band will tell you, I just was in the hotel lobby right before I called you guys. We're in California, and who came down the steps was Billy Brown from a group called Ray Goodman and Brown, which used to be called The Moment.
1: Right.
2: And so I was sitting there talking to him, and the one thing that's amazing to me, man, is that all these guys are my heroes, man. These are the guys. In 1974, when the Ohio Players dropped the album Fire, and they had this woman on the album cover, I can describe it to you guys. Y'all might not be able to totally see it like I saw it. They got this woman wrapped in a fire hose. I mean, that took the music industry by storm. And their album covers and their music was legendary. And Sugarfoot is also a guy, Cincinnati Hamilton native, who lots of people don't know this. He taught Roger a lot about playing the guitar and playing the harmonica. He taught Bootsy a lot about playing the bass. He taught Catfish Collins a lot about playing the guitar. So Sugarfoot is one of these guys who's been going around even before he became famous, when they were just all local unknown guys. He was the kind of guy who was showing love to the fellow musicians. He learned to riff, and he would go and teach those guys that riff.
1: What about Shirley Murdock?
2: Well, that's my big sister. We come from the same family. I'm blessed. Shirley... My very first CD, which was Cheddar Cheddar, even before it was a CD, it was on a little cassette. And I went to this little home studio and made these little songs on an 8-track or whatever. And I came on the bus one night with this little box, probably with about 50 CDs. They were green and red. And some of my fans in Japan even have some of those. And Shirley Murdock pulled out a crisp $10 bill. She said, I want to be the first person to ever buy some of your music because I love you that much and I want to support it. And then she also told me, when she looked at the CD, she said, how come I'm not on here with you? And I was like, wow, I don't know. Because I was just thinking, I can't really ask Shirley to get down. And so she came and did a song with me on Cheddar Cheddar called When We Gonna Stop Hurting One Another. That was years ago. And for this new record, she's got a new album out called Soul Food, which is a gospel CD. Did a remix on there for our song called F.O.G. And she came and reciprocated by doing Mama's song with me. So, I like working with those people because, first of all, they're family, they're friends, and then they're legends, man. These people are legends. Come on, man. Sugarfoot is a legend, dude. Do you understand how many people have copied Sugarfoot? How many people heard Sugarfoot and wanted to sound like him? Lionel Richie will tell you that. Larry Blackman from the Commodores. Larry Blackman from Cameo. Larry Richie from the Commodores. Larry Dotson from the Barcades. And the list goes on and on, man. So Sugarfoot is the originator of all, girl. Wow. Come on, man. And he's originated. So I feel like, I don't know if he's in the Rock and Roll Hall of Fame, but to me, he's in my Rock and Roll Hall of Fame. And so I feel honored to be able to have a guy like that on my record, man. As a matter of fact, I've done a lot of collaborations with various people, and that's probably the one I'm the most proudest of. Because that's Sugarfoot, man.
1: I was very surprised when I heard him. And then, of course, later on in the album, I heard, Uncle Charlie Wilson.
2: Oh, yeah. Well, that's the same thing. Being in that band has its perks. I've been around him for about 20 years, too, and I've known him. And actually, that song was on my first CD, Cheddar Cheddar, and I just did a

0: remix of it, tried to bring it more to 2007.
1: Right.
0: You know what I mean? It just, you know what I mean? I had the master tape of what Charlie Davis, you know, did with years ago. And, you know, we just tried to bring it up to date. And, you know, it still sounds as good as he did, you know, when he first started singing. So, you know, just I just, once again, man, you know, I just feel blessed to have those kind of guys on my CD because, you know, it's just a blessing, man.
1: We got a question from another listener, and I hope I'm reading this right. Monica writing in saying, did he do his own drums for his CD?
0: For sure. Yes.
2: Yeah.
0: I have a son. My son is 16. His name is R3. He plays drums, and he plays drums in my band, and he did, he went to the studio and did one heck of a job on some tracks, but, he his song didn't make it this time, so that he played live drums on. But I do all the drums.
1: Now, I guess my next question is, what do you see happening? I guess in the near future, you know, putting out music. I mean, do you, you know, do you have any more coming out? I don't know, maybe later this year, beginning of next year, something like that.
2: Are you putting something together?
0: Well, yeah, I not only being a member of that band, which is a wonderful, great, blessed opportunity, I also have my own group I started about 5 years ago. It's called The Problem Solvers. And it's kind of a little different thing because it's I have a lead singer. His name is Big Woo, and he's one great, soulful singer. So we did an album about 3 years ago, myself, him, and Sure to Be, because that's our group, The Problem Solvers. And we're going to do another Problem Solvers CD real soon. You know, probably before summertime to put that out because we have a very big following throughout the South, like Louisiana, Alabama, Arkansas, you know, Mississippi.
2: I told Big Rob, Jerry, I was telling him on the phone here, I think about a week ago, because I had the pleasure of talking to Big Rob and Sure to Be, and I told, because they have a song, the two-step song, on the Problem Solvers album, and I told Big Rob, I said, you need to do something for the Midwest. Y'all need to do something for Kansas City now.
0: Oh, yeah, for sure. For sure. Well, you know, and that's what I'm saying. We're gonna do that. I mean, you know, my record label is called Over 25 Sounds, so I think we've been blessed to get up to about seven titles so far. You know what I mean? We have a female artist, her name is Special. Her CD is called Tired of Being Quiet, and we have the Christmas CD, the Problem Solvers, and all the Big Rob stuff. Even for Hurricane Katrina, we did a special compilation called Southern Soul Care, which...
2: The hurricane victims, I saw that.
0: Yeah. It had like an inspirational song called It's Gonna Be All Right on there.
1: Now, for our listeners who may not know, you know, where they can go, like, let's say, because we are going to, matter of fact, what I'm going to do after, you know, after we're done talking here, what I'm going to do is, you know, pick a couple of your tracks. I'll probably let Dion help me pick a couple. But if someone likes what they hear and they want to go purchase some of your music or go look at what's available or... You know, do you have a website that people can either A, buy albums, or B, maybe find out what's going on with you?
0: Yes, they do. My website is www.heybiggrob.com. That's spelled heybiggrob.com. And, you know, it's on my website. You'll find a link to Feedy Baby, which should be right there on the front page where you can
2: get it.
0: That. They'll take you to all the Big Rob CDs. Also, they'll take you to iTunes where you can get all the stuff. You can do the digital download thing. And so, you know, and on my website, it's also got a bunch of information about Big Rob, pictures of me and some of my crazy outfits, what we're up to, what we're trying to do. You know, I mean, all the normal kinds of stuff. And please sign, if you do come, just please sign my guest book. Let me know that you heard us talking today. Because I pay a guy a whole lot of money to keep my website up, and I want to know he's doing his job, man.
1: Oh, I know what that's like. Believe me, I know. I mean, you know, my station has a website, and, you know, I try and keep on my tech guy, make sure he's doing his job so that all my listeners can do what they need to do.
0: Yeah, no, actually, my guy who does it is very, very, he's off the chain, man. He called me the other day, and, you know, I mean, he's always on me trying to figure out ways to improve it. You know, I mean, I just feel really, really blessed, man. You know what I mean? You know, it's all good, man. My biggest thing is just to be encouraging to people. I mean, that doesn't mean you're not going to get a cheap rate. It doesn't mean, you know, your cell phone's not going to get cut off, especially if you don't Sprint, but they cut you off any time. it doesn't mean that, you know, bad things don't happen. But just be encouraged, man. You know what I mean? Just keep moving forward and what you're trying to do. I mean, that's what has been working for me, man. You know what I'm saying? That's just working for me. And, you know, just put your heart and soul into trying. You're making music, whether you're an artist, whether you cook chili, whether you are, you know, a policeman, a fireman, whatever you do. Just try to put your heart and soul into it, man. Because what I found is that when you have to do stuff, you get half results. And at least if you fully do it, even if it doesn't, if you don't succeed at where you're trying to go, you know, you at least know you did your best and then you can sleep at night.
1: You know, I know myself, I attempt to do singing and, there are some songs that, you know, that I do very well at. You know, I do karaoke here at the house because I've got, you know, I've got the DJ mixer, the mics, and the right software to do it. So I've done karaoke here at the house. And while some tracks my fiance Cindy has heard me attempt to do, like, let's say a Nickelback track, she's looked at me and said, don't ever do that again. there are some tracks that even she has said that she can tell the song moved me because she has said that, you know, not, you know, that that she could tell I put emotion into the song. Mm-hmm. You know, and I feel that, you know, I listened to I'm making myself sound stupid here just because, like I said, I was just introduced to you recently myself. But I listened to before I even did the show today, I did listen to A Better Place. Okay. And I felt it, you know. It just, for me, that was like, whoa, that was good.
0: Well, thank you, man. That was a song that I called a call. Roger was murdered on April 25th, 1999. And I remember waking up one day in November, early November, and just feeling like I had just come out of the cocoon. So I just called that time of my life during those 5 or 6 months, deep fall. And that was just a song, which, you know what I mean, because something came out of my heart. You know, I was talking to a guy one day. I said, man, it's messed up. Roger worked with Michael Jackson. He worked with this person. He worked with that person. Man, how come these guys ain't stopping the world and telling everybody how much they sad about Roger passing away? And the guy said, well, man, you know, maybe they're not as sad as you are. Maybe they don't know how to put their hurt into the words that you could.
2: And you actually did an amazing job with that track.
1: He really did. I mean, that was the first time I had heard it. Was right before the show, and I was just like, whoa.
0: Well, you know, that's one, I don't even have a copy of it anymore. It's just something I put up years ago when after it happened. You know, I remember they had a thing called MP3.com, and we put it up there. It was that and a song called See You Walking Down the Street. And, hey, man, you know, I mean, it was just whatever I said on Better Place was just about how I felt about losing Roger at the time, you know what I'm saying?
1: Well, and the thing is, you know, the thing is, in that song, you can feel it. I mean, you know, if
2: there is emotion there.
1: There is. And a lot of songs, there's, you know, not as much emotion. I think the only song that compares, that even comes close to the emotion that's in that song, and people are going to call me crazy, but I think the only song that compares to this one is, and Dion, you'll remember this one, the one by Michael Jackson, where he recorded it, I don't know how many times.
2: She's Out of My Life.
1: Yep. And each time he got to that same line, he got to that line at the end. Yeah. He cries, and you can tell it's there. I mean, you can feel the emotion through the whole song.
2: Well, Quincy Jones had said, you know, as many times as we had tried to record that track, and we tried to tell him, look, don't break down at the end, it was impossible.
1: Yeah, it was.
2: Let's leave it in.
1: Well, but the thing is, I'm glad they left it because it showed that he, you know, that he had the emotion there, you know?
2: Right.
1: And in this song here, which we did play before the show even went on the air.
2: Right.
1: You know, I played it. And when I heard it, I played it when I heard it. And, you know, I could tell that the emotion was there.
2: Rob, do you think you might put A Better Place on another album?
0: You know, that's a great thing. I think it's just kind of one of those things that we have to wait and see. I mean, I'm being totally honest with you. You have to almost play the song for me right now, even with all the great kudos you give me for the emotion, because I don't totally I remember the song, but I don't remember everything I was saying.
1: Well, you know, we could do that because I do have that capability.
0: Okay.
1: I'll tell you what we'll do. We'll take a slight break. I'm gonna leave you on the phone.
0: Okay.
1: And what we'll do, I'll turn you down. And I'm going to go ahead and play this track for the people who may have missed it. Because
2: it's a very good song.
1: It really is. And just listen to it, you guys. Pay very close attention to it because I think it shows the emotion there. But not only the emotion, but overall, it's just a really good song. Check it out. Big Rob, A Better Place, here on the Jam and Jerry Radio Network.

0: There you go. Big Rob here on the Jam and Jerry Radio Network. We've also got him on the phone. So if you'd like to let him know what you think, get a hold of us live at JJRN.net for email and MSN Messenger. Once again, live at JJRN.net. Let us know what you think of the song. Monica wrote in during the song. She says, the song is good. I almost want to cry. So there you go. Big Rob, you still with us?
1: Yeah, we got to make sure we play something for him to keep him smiling. Hold on one second, fellas. Y'all keep talking. This is my wife. I got to tell him on the internet.
0: There you go. There you go.
1: I'm back at you, man. Yeah, that song, you guys still there?
0: Yeah, we're still there.
1: Yeah, man. That just brought back a lot of positive memories. I mean, you know, I remember that song. I mean, I remembered it, but now I really, really remember it, you know?
2: Brother, you have to put that on an album.
0: Yeah, I agree. I would agree with Dion on this one.
2: You have to put that on an album.
1: Okay.
2: Because I think anybody who has never had the opportunity to meet Roger or had the opportunity like you have to work with Roger Troutman, you have got to put this on an album.
0: Well, it's not just the Roger part. It's that.
2: It's
0: but
2: everything.
0: It's well, see, the thing is, you know, it talks about, you know, if you've got someone who, you know, would go to, you know, go to heaven, don't be sad for them, you know, because they're in a better place. You know, I'll guarantee you right now, you know, when something happens to, you know, someone I know close, I'm going to listen to that song because it's going to remind me they're in a better place.
2: They're happy.
0: And
2: they're not suffering down here.
0: I just think that, I just really think that that song should be on an album.
2: It should.
1: Well, okay. Well, thank you. And that, you know, that song was cut, I guess, in between. Of course, that was made after Roger passed away, but that was after my first CD, Cheddar Cheddar, but before grown folks music and all that. And, you know, I just was kind of tripping on it because some of the names I mentioned in there. I mentioned Mama Murdoch, which is Shirley Murdoch's mom who passed away.
0: Right.
1: I mentioned Mama Collins, who was Boosie's mom who passed away all around that same period of time, who were people who, you know what I mean, had
2: You also mentioned your mom.
1: Yeah, most my mom, my grandmother, my father, you know, a good friend of mine, his mom. You know what I'm saying? So it was just amazing time, man. You know what I mean? And see, the one thing is, a lot of times we talk about Roger a lot, but you know, I was blessed, man, to really kind of grow up under the same tutors with Bootsy as well. So I can even remember when my mom passed, his mother, Mama Collins, which, you know, his mom, she managed, I mean, you know, she just kind of just took me in, just, man, I mean, you know, she made sure I ate every day. She just looked out for me, man. You know what I'm saying? And it was, so, yeah, I mean, that song is dedicated just to everybody that, you know, I know they're gone to a better place.
2: Will you be working, you know, with Bootsy?
1: What'd you say?
2: Will you be working with Bootsy Collins?
1: Oh, man, you know, I can't get him to do nothing with me on the record, man. I've been knowing him since I was 11, you know what I'm saying? But, yeah, he won't, we're going to have to get a bunch of fans to write in. I mean, because I got that missing piece that he needs that'll put him back right there at the top of the charts. I know exactly. I can produce that. Just like I can produce Sugarfoot and I can produce Charlie Wilson, I know exactly what Boosie needs, you know what I'm saying?
2: Right.
1: You know what I mean? But maybe in the cards, I mean, you know, I still got much love for him. And, you know, he's like a big brother / uncle. And you know what I mean? And he heavily influenced. I'll tell you guys a quick story. I was on the radio, and my radio show used to be Friday nights from midnight to 8 in the morning, going from Friday night to Saturday morning.
2: Sure.
1: And I got this interview with Bootsy, okay? And first of all, it took me about 3 months to get him to come to the studio. He came one morning, one Saturday morning, about 6:15. And he showed up dressed as everybody knows Bootsy looks like, with his leather on, his spikes, and his star glasses. And dude, I've never dressed the same since then. Okay? He had such a major influence on the way that I dressed it, even before I worked with him. And I worked with him for like 4 or 5 years before I started working with Roger. You know, man, that guy is a superstar, man. Not like I say, dude. I mean, they are stars, and the back of his album says, there's the star. And Boosie is the star. He's a superstar, man. And, you know, he's a great guy, man.
2: There were a lot of articles, of course, on the net, you know, going back, you know, after Roger's passing. I think Bootsy had said it best when I think he said, you know, he will be sorely missed, and he was one of the greatest Funketeers of all time.
1: No doubt about it. I mean, there's no doubt about that. I mean, history will tell you that. You know what I'm saying? Ain't no doubt about it, man. But so now, if everybody knows where I get my funk and my zaniness from, if you were a kid and one day you'd be sitting in the studio listening to Bootsy make Body Slam or, you know, some song like that, and then the next week you'd be sitting there watching Roger make something. You know what I mean? And then in between that, you might go hang out with Reggie Calloway and listen to what's going on with the new Midnight Star record. You know what I mean? Wow. That's where it all comes from.
2: Yeah.
1: And you know, God has truly blessed me, man, because when I say this stuff, you know, I kind of went through a little state of depression, and then I asked myself, I said, man, if Snoop Dogg and Dr. Dre could have hung out with Bootsy at his house, you know, hung out with Roger at his house, man, what would they give? What would they have given to do that? And if they could have been hand-taught by those guys, what would they have given?
0: Well, I can say they'd be a whole lot different than what they are now.
1: Well, I think that too, but I'm just saying that, you know what I mean? So, I mean, that's just such a blessing because there's very few people who can say that, you know what I mean?
0: Well, I will say one thing, you know, on a totally different note, this should show that people obviously like the song, and Dion will tell you this. A lot of times when I go to a song break, you know, go to play a couple songs and whatnot, if it's not a song that people requested, you know, I might lose half the listeners, you know, whether they're going to let their dog out or whatever the case may be, but they actually go away. Yeah,
2: they will do it.
0: I was watching the listener count throughout your whole song,
1: yeah.
0: Checked it every 10 seconds, not one person left.
1: Hey, man, well, that's great. Thank you. Wow. And you know, the only thing I can say is, wow, what's going to happen when you play some of this new Big Rob music? That song is 8 years old. You know what I mean? But at the same time, you know, what I was feeling at that time, I can tell you this. I remember writing the words of that song. I can remember it was raining, and I wanted to get this emotion out of me so much, you know what I mean? And I remember going, I got an old car, and I remember going sitting in the back of the car in the rain. I went and got in the back seat, like, where nobody could find me, with a paper bag and a pencil, and just started writing the words of that. Sure, the beat was in there working on the track. And I was like, man, I got to put my rap together. What do I want to say, you know? I can remember all these things, all the places that we went, how you made people feel good even when they couldn't pay their rent. And that was Roger, man. You know what I'm saying? I mean, you know what I mean? And that's what, when I heard back the song, I just kind of laughed and smiled. It didn't make me sad. You know what I mean? I just thought about Roger because that was Roger's essence, dude. His essence was to stand on the stage and make people feel good. And he used to always tell us night after night before we go on the show, he said, hey, man, remember, these people took their rent money to come see us. These people took their gas bill money to come see us. We got to make these people feel good for this next hour and a half. And that's why it's so rough, so tough. It's about forget about your trouble.
2: Yeah.
1: You know, people coming. That's what his essence was, man. That's what he lived and breathed for, was to make people feel good. That was the essence of Roger, no matter what, man. You know,
2: the thing I have to agree with you on is Roger, in an interview on a radio interview that I got, he said, man, I've always been grounded to my roots because the fans made me and my band. And if you act all hot-headed, they'll just toss you like a hot potato.
1: Yeah, man. Why? I mean, you know, and that's it, man. And that's the way that I was taught, man. That's the way I was taught. I mean, no place is too big. No place is too small. And, you know, it's about, like I said, man, it's the way I look at it is, and this is my message to all the people out there that are in love. You know, Valentine's Day is coming up. Maybe you're in love with somebody who's not perfect. Maybe you look on TV and you see your dream person. You know what I mean? Maybe you go to the mall and you say, that's the person I want to be with. But is that person that you're dreaming about being with, are they going to put up with you? Are they going to accept you and accept all your shortcomings? And that's how the fans are. The fans accept your shortcomings as long as you don't try to make them think that you're better than them. See, me, Big Rob, I'm just like you guys, man. I got to pay to keep my light bill on. You know what I mean? My battery's about half dead on my cell phone. I got kids that ain't doing what they're supposed to be doing. You know what I mean? I got, you know what I mean? And I just had to keep it real. And gone is the day of these entertainers, man, who I don't even understand them. Like, when they have all them people, like, you know, they go to the Grammys and all that, and they walking down the runway, and they can't speak to nobody. Man, watching somebody spend their hard-earned money to buy your CD, or come see a movie you made, and you can't.
2: You know what? I agree with Big Rob on that statement.
0: Well, I can agree with him, and not only that, my family. Watches American Idol a lot, which is, as you know, these are the up and coming artists, okay, that are given a chance, not even signed, and they're given a chance. Well, I'm going to get the year wrong most likely, but the year is not the point. The point is, I want to say it was the 2004 year, okay. I was watching it. And it got down to the bottom three and then the bottom two. It was Diana DeGarmo and
2: Fantasia.
0: Okay. I had been rooting for Diana DeGarmo, because they both could sing. I'll give them both that. Fantasia could sing. However, what did her in for me was her attitude. And the sad thing is, she's the one who won, not Diana. Or Deanna, I should say.
2: Deanna
0: did not win, but yet she had the better attitude. I mean, she did not think she was bigger than everybody else.
2: Well, Fantasia was a bit conceited on that.
0: Yes, she was.
2: I didn't like that at all.
1: Well, now, you know, let me say this. I don't. My wife likes that show, and I hate it. Let me tell you why I hate it. This is why I hate it. I hate it because me being an artist and me being a creative person, I know that some of those people who get up there, even though they are horrible, they are horrendous, you can't do anything but laugh at them. But you know what I mean? But that's somebody who, like, stayed up all night. They may have pawned everything they got. I mean, these people pour their heart and soul, and they're really thinking that they're going to go and do something. And yeah. I hate to say that because, you know, it's so much, even with all the five or six who make it to the thing, there's thousands of people who end up going home heartbroken, lost and confused, you know what I mean? And, you know what I mean? Just imagine, guys, compared to Howard Stern, Oprah Winfrey, and Tom Joyner, you guys being on the internet doing this show that we're doing right now. Well, compared by commercial terms, what we're doing is a joke, right? So that means if we had a...
2: Oh, they wouldn't touch it. Commercial radio would not touch it.
1: Exactly. So if we had a Simon Cowell who was over top of us right now, they'd be saying, oh, man, this guy's talking too long. You're going from subject to subject. Shut up. This thing is horrible. And I just feel bad for anybody to have that type of, anybody has that type of control over you where just with the drop of their pencil, they can just forecast you to be dead. And the reason why I don't like that is because after the Zap Band, after Roger passed away and Larry passed away, people said that the Zap Band was finished, dude. They said it was like over with. There'll never be anything. There has no value. You see what I'm saying?
0: Yeah.
1: So we had to start from the ground up. We went back to the hole-in-the-wall clubs. You know what I mean? We went back and we just built the whole thing back up through God's strength. And nobody really, God is in control. A man is not in control. So, you know, you may not be a good enough singer to go up against Fantasia or Ruben Sutton. But you know what I mean? The other thing I say about that is, if the world wanted everybody to sound like Luther Vandross, Charlie Wilson, and Shirley Murdoch, there's a thing called karaoke. And it's hotter than any group. Karaoke night has more people in the parking lot at any club in the United States of America than any local band or regional band or any band.
2: You are absolutely right.
0: Oh, yeah.
1: You know what I mean? So people, I mean, you don't have to be perfect for people to accept you. You know what I mean? I mean, okay, you know, Jared's going to get there. He's going to sing. You know, okay, he can't sing a Green Day song. You know, his girl Cindy's going to laugh at him a little bit. They kind of laugh at him. He blows off some steam. And that's it. I mean, he's not going to go stand in front of Motown and try to get a record deal. But at the same time, you know, just to say, man, you need to shut up. Don't you ever do this again. That's not fair to say to somebody, man. You know what I mean? I'm not feeling it for that reason.
0: You know, and with her comment, you know, she'll still listen to me butcher music. I mean, there was one I butchered even worse than Nickelback. It was She's Like the Wind. And it's so butchered that she'll actually, her and I will joke about it. But you know what? She looks at me and she says, you know what? She looked at me, even with the Nickelback track, while she may have said, you know, don't do that again because Nickelback's one of her favorite groups, she's like, you know what? I'm going to give you an A for effort. You gave it the attempt, even right. though, you know, you at least gave it the attempt, yeah. you know? And
1: well, I mean,
0: I think
1: fun.
0: That...
1: It's, first of all, it's fun. Not to cut you off, but it's fun. And a buddy of mine told me that he said, man, he was talking about great singers. And then you got to remember, in the 80s, things went from being where you had guys like Charlie Wilson, who's a masterful singer, Luther Vandross, who's a great singer, soulful guys like that. So you had groups like Ready for the World, Jesse Johnson, all these guys who went on to be legends in their own right.
3: Right.
1: Sweat, okay? These guys who came out, and the singers were, what the singers were saying about those guys is they were horrible, they were horrendous, right? But the one thing, because I'm not a great singer myself, I'm not a Charlie Wilson or a Luther Vandross or a Reuben Studdard or any of those guys. I can
2: but
1: sing
2: you
1: along
2: can
1: with
2: sing.
1: Well, praise God, but I can sing along with Ready for the World, and because of that, I was a big fan. You know what I'm saying? And so there's more people who cannot sing than there are people who can sing, and you know, we enjoy what it is that we enjoy, man. I mean, you know, it's all good. I mean, like I said, Simon, you know, I mean, Simon is, I wouldn't want his job, man, because I think his job is to crush people's dreams. And, you know, it's kind of like watching boxers, you know what I mean? Everybody says they don't want to see any bloodshed, but, you know, everybody kind of stands around and just waits for Mike Tyson to bust somebody right upside the head. You know what I mean? They say, oh, God, you know, he shouldn't have done that once the guy is bleeding and knocked out, getting drug out on the stretcher. But people want to see that kind of thing. People do want to see Simon kind of crush these people. But my thing is, what happens to those people? I mean, do some of those people go out after American Idol and slit their wrists? Do they go crazy? You know what I mean? What happens? Because, I mean, he says some pretty harsh things to people.
0: I think he goes, me personally, I think he goes too far. And you've seen, I'm sure your wife would, I mean, you hate it, so therefore you probably don't watch it. But there have been times I have seen, you know, he looked at one person, he told me, he's like, if you sing like that in a karaoke bar, they'd shut off the electricity. And I have seen people come out of there just literally in tears, not being able to barely walk. I think he's too brutal.
1: I mean, you know, and that's what I'm saying. You know, I mean, I'm saying that, that you know, okay, I mean, there's a nicer way to say things. I mean, when I was a younger man, you know what I mean, I was just straight to the point. And what older guys used to tell me is, hey, man, you can pretty much say anything you want to say. Just figure out a way to say it that you don't have to, you know what I mean? You don't, because, you know, words hurt, man, and words cut people like knives, man. And we can all go back to being a childhood. When I was a kid, just because, you know, I was a chubby guy, I would never eat a candy bar on the bus stop, like after school. Because I can remember being 10 years old and some sitting at the bus stop eating some cookies or something, minding my own business, and somebody go by, look at that little fat boy, you eat too much, throw that away. And that's like scarred me for life. I mean, not that, I mean, I'm over it now. I mean, you know, I've learned to, I mean, I understand I'm never going to be, you know, 112 pounds. And so that's fine. I don't mind being big and sexy because I'm big and sexy, however. You know, but saying things like that to, I mean, you can really just hurt somebody, man, and hurt them in a way that they may never recover from, man. You know what I mean? And so I just really wish that Simon, I know that he does it for the ratings, and I just really wish that they had a better way to probably let some of those people down. I mean, a lot of them are horrendous. A lot of them, a lot of it is like, come on, dude, you didn't really think you could sing. But I've seen the tears that come out of people's eyes, and I know that they've convinced themselves, you know, that they really could do this. And the people who love them didn't have enough balls to tell them, like, hey, dude, please, you know, you're not going to make it. You know, that'll never happen for you. But so Simon is like, the buck stops here. You're horrible.
2: How would you feel if someone actually, you know, sent your record company a demo and with a note saying, look, this is what I'd like to do? Would you at least listen to it, even if it were a couple of songs?
1: Well, I've had that experience where, you know, where you had to tell somebody. I mean, you say, hey, man, listen. What I tell people is, say, listen, you know, first of all, that right there doesn't sound totally correct to me. But at the same time, I'm not God. I can't judge it because, you know, there's a guy by the name of William Hung who was so good he was great.
2: Yes.
1: You know what I'm saying?
2: Oh, that was bad. Oh, that was horrible.
0: Okay. Oh, nightmare. I'm going to have nightmares.
2: Nightmare on Elm Street all over again.
0: Cindy, you need to cuddle with me tonight. I'm going to have nightmares.
1: Yeah, but wow. Check this out. The other side of that is William Hung went and sold, you know, 200,000 records real quick. He got a new house out of it. And he's famous from now on. And, you know, anytime somebody wants to hear a parody or something, you know, they'll call him. So, I mean, what I'm saying, man, is that, you know, ultimately, yes, we could, you know, we judge each other. But that's not such a cool thing, man, because no, we don't have the final answer. If we had the final answer, you know what I mean? You know what I mean? I don't know, man. It's just amazing. As far as attitudes, I can tell you this. It's a new school thing. I'm old school. I'm an artist. I'm a record producer who I believe in working hard for the fans. I believe in trying to give my heart and soul. One day, I'm a Jackson 5 fan, like I told you guys. And one day, there was a new and up-and-coming artist He was standing in front of his hotel. He walked past me and four of the guys in his rap band. We spoke to him. He kind of just kind of said, nodded. He didn't even really, like, acknowledge, right? So we were going to get in the limousine. So I was getting ready to get in the limousine. It was a limousine that pulled up behind me. And I could see this person getting out. And just from the side of their head, because I'm a Jackson 5 fanatic, I was like, dude, that's Jermaine Jackson. I've been staring at his album covers all my life. That's Jermaine Jackson. And sure enough, it was Jermaine and Jackie Jackson getting out. So I jumped out of our limo and ran down there just like, oh, man, dude, you're my hero. You know what I mean? You're the guy that made me want to be in the music business. And he was just the most charming, gracious guy. You know what I mean? Now, keep in mind, this guy has sold millions of records. He's in the Rock and Roll Hall of Fame. He's a legend. You know what I mean? And all this. And I'm just talking about Jermaine in his own right. Not even counting the fact of what he's done with Michael. Okay? And Michael being his brother. And then this other guy who just might have went platinum once or twice. He couldn't speak. Jermaine Jackson was like, hey, man, how you doing? You know, this is my brother Jackie. Thank you for liking our music. It's because he was taught the old school way. And the old school way was, you know, it's not about being arrogant. It's about being there for the fans. It's about shaking people's hands. It's about telling the people who are behind the Big Rob CD, hey, man, I thank you. I appreciate you. Because you didn't have to buy a Big Rob.
0: Well, not only that, think of it this way. In some respects, actually in a lot of respects, it's the fans who make, I won't say who break you, but it's the fans who bring, who buy your CDs, who, like you said, word of mouth, talk about your CDs and your music. And let me give you a perfect example. A friend of mine met Casey Kasem in person. Now, up until this point, I used to think the world of Casey Kasem, okay? But a friend of mine met him in person, and he is arrogant, conceited. Now, I don't know if this was just a bad day for him or what, but for whatever reason, he had his nose up in the air and a chip on his shoulder and an attitude. My friend came and told me about that. Ever since then, I do not want to meet Casey Kasem in person. Why? Because word of mouth.
2: Stevie Wonder is the same way.
0: Stevie Wonder is the same way from what I've heard.
1: I'm talking about them with my wife. Hold on 1 second.
0: All right. Live at JJRN.net for email and MSN Messenger once
2: he
0: again.
2: Is so
0: live.
2: Cool. This is great.
0: Yeah, it is. I'll tell you what, you know, I'm almost scared. I want to do something scary, but at the same time, he's an artist. He's also a record person. I almost want to play my parody for him.
1: Let me say this. I've never met Casey Kasem. I've never met Stevie Wonder. Let me say this, man. It's two things going on. And one thing happens, and this, in defense of all the artists that are out there. Some artists never really get this memo, and here's the memo. The memo is that Big Rob, once you put your picture on that album cover and you put on those rhinestone glasses and you step out there in front of your fans, those people want to talk to you. They want to be accessible to you, okay? And when you step out there, they just understand that they're expecting the right to be able to do that because they brought a CD.
2: Your battery's going, I think.
1: Okay, no, it's not the battery.
0: No, not his. Hang on, it's mine. Hang on just 1 second.
2: Switch it over.
0: There we go.
1: I accept the challenge. Now, at the same time, there's certain times that when you may run into Big Rob, I may have just come from, you know, helping my sister plant some plants in her backyard. Or I may be, hollering at one of my kids about, getting bad grades. And that wouldn't be an appropriate time to come up and start talking to me about song number 7 on my CD.
2: Right.
1: You know what I'm saying? Because you may not get the same response.
0: It's very possible, It's very possible. I don't know if you heard me when you were coming back from your call. I hate to admit it, but I've actually written my own. I wrote a parody. I used the original music from a song that was a hit, and turned around and wrote a parody out of it because I know my singing is not. It's not horrible, but it's not American Top 40. But I actually wrote a parody, and I've almost wanted to play it for you just to see what you would say about it, but it's kind of like, okay, you're this. I've got this mindset of you're this big person. You're actually in the recording industry as far as you've got your own record label, and you're an artist. You've got your own music out there for sale. I'm kind of scared to play my parody for you.
2: Rob, did you do your own drawings for your album covers?
1: No, I kind of overview them, and you know, I've got graphic artists on this last project. My oldest son helped me with some of the stuff because he's okay. into the graphics thing, and I have a wonderful graphics guy who I use too, who was the first guy. See, I always kind of talk in colors, and I guess you being visually impaired, you can kind of understand, you know, I want my stuff to be vivid and bright and, you know, fluorescent. I'm kind of like a hippie at heart, you know what I mean? But I don't do drugs.
0: Nothing wrong with that.
2: You know, nothing wrong with that.
1: Yeah. You know what I mean? But I, you know what I mean? I believe in the fluorescence and just the happy, happy kind of thing, man. You know, like the, you know, and that kind of thing. And so I found a graphic guy about 5 or 6 years ago. When I said, hey, man, I want this to be orange, he didn't come back with some pain thing. He went extreme. And I was like, yeah, you know. And so, you know, it's just all about relationships, man. And the whole Big Rob thing, you know, Big Rob is more than just one person, man. I mean, you know, it's sure to be hands. It's his talent. It's Big Woo's talent. It's those who live in the house with me, my family. You know, it's been putting up with me when I'm running through the house at 3 o'clock in the afternoon or 3, you know, with nothing on but some underwear and one sock on my left foot. Talking about, man, who wrote the, you know, it's a whole thing. And so to pull off what it is I'm trying to do, it takes a lot of people and a lot of creative people and a lot of people give of themselves. They give of their time, they give of their energy, and I'm very, very appreciative of that. And I don't know any artist who can say, I mean, early in the days, like when you listen to all that Prince music, people say that was just Prince and that by himself, just him and the engineer just making all those songs. I say that's Hong Kong fluid. I say that he had some people like Dr. Fink and Andre Simone and people to bounce his ideas off of, and even if Prince did play the instrument, when he got done, he played one of the songs for one of his buddies and said, hey, man, what do you think? He had somebody that trusted their opinion. You see what I'm saying?
2: Right.
1: And so all those people help. All those people. And when you do your show and you go to Cindy and say, hey, Cindy, what do you think about that thing with Big Rob? He says, well, I think this, and this. Then, you know, you take her point into consideration. That makes her kind of, she's helping. You know what I mean? She's helping you to define your product. So I just believe in giving everybody their credit, man. So the Big Rob, artwork, all of it, man, it's more than just me, myself doing it.
0: Well, and at this station, you know, I like to, you know, I actually have a feedback email address where, and I even have a promo that says, hey, you know, we're here for you, the listener. If it wasn't for you, we wouldn't be here. You know, send us your feedback, whether it be good or bad. Send in your feedback, you know, because it's because of the listeners we're here.
1: Right. Well, that's a great thing, man. I mean, you know, and being an entertainer, I mean, we talked about so many subjects today, but being an entertainer, I mean, you are serving other people, because ultimately when I'm sitting in the studio, what I'm saying to myself is this is what the funk fans would like. This is what my Southern Soul and my blues fans would like. This is what the Big Rob fans expect. They expect a song like this. And so, you know, it just always does my heart good to know that, you know, it's still rough out here and me deciding, hey, man, let's try to get Sugarfoot on here and going through all the things and trying to make it a record that somebody would really be appreciative of it when they get a chance to hear. You know what I mean? That's what makes it all so great to me, man. And like I said, I'm just trying to keep it real with y'all. You know, I mean, I could give you a bunch of pie in the sky Hollywood crapola about, you know, oh, man, you just do these three things, you do that. Everything happens for you, but that's not the way it is out here, dude. You know what I mean? It just ain't like that. It's not like that for me.
0: Well, see, and the thing is, we know this because, you know, I don't know if I would call
2: myself. I've already spoken to you, Rob, you know, before this even came up. And when you and I spoke for those 2 hours, I was just amazed.
0: Well, I mean, look at it this way, Dion. Look at, you know, he's keeping it real and telling what the actual truth is. Well, I mean, look at it this way. You know, there are a lot of, and you can take what he's saying and use the same analogy with us, because, you know, look how many internet stations there are out there. Look how many there. I mean, there are hundreds. There are thousands.
2: There's thousands.
0: You know, here I come along. You know, I started mine, you know, about almost a month and a half ago. You know, most people right now are probably thinking, oh, who's this? It's, you know, some other local yokel who's, you know, trying to start an internet station, oh, you know, yada, yada, yada. But it could be an uphill battle. But you know what? You just keep trying. And it's not something that happens overnight. It's not. It never will be.
1: You know, but I mean, you know, it's uphill battle. And that's the big thing is that, you know, I mean, you know, the old people used to just say, you know, take one step at a time, and that's it. I mean, you get a little bit, you do a little bit more every day, and you just try to get from point A to point B. Every book I've ever written by any big time guy, whether it was Stephen Covey or Jeffrey Gathomer or any of these guys, man, I mean, all these inspirational books and all these self help books. The bottom line is you do it inch by inch. You know what I mean? You take one step at a time. You try to make each step a sure step. And that's how you get there.
0: Well, not only that, but don't forget the people who helped you get where you are.
2: Do not get a big head.
1: Well, there you go. You know what I mean? There you go. But also I understand, especially with the younger guys, I understand why they get a big head. Because, you know, it's a lot to put on a guy. You take a guy who wasn't making $10, who never had a savings account, who's never had any credit before, he somehow or another he gets in a situation where he gets a hit record. He's going around, people screaming his name. He doesn't know whether it's Monday or Tuesday. He gets shuttled around like a piece of a luggage from point A to point B. And then before you know it, you know, he's dropped off and they're on the next person. And they leave him there just, you know what I mean, he's been to Paris, he's been to Japan, he's been to Tokyo, he's been to Milwaukee. And he hasn't seen anything but the inside of Coliseum and hotel rooms. He does, you know, he's never seen the lure. He's never seen, you know, this statue or that statue. He never got a chance to experience the essence of any of this stuff because he was just on a big roller coaster, and that's how the music business can be. So with that, people, you know, what's in right now, you guys will notice this, the mean mug concept and being mean and being how tough you are, that's the new thing now. So when you, in 1976, when your parents took you to McDonald's, you roll up and they say, "Hi, welcome to McDonald's. May we have your order, please?" Now when you roll up, it's like, "Yeah, what's up? What do you want?"
2: He's so right.
0: He is so right.
1: You know, it's amazing. You know, it's just truly amazing, man, because it's like being mean at the end. I mean, it doesn't mean that the people are actually mean, but it's just like this super machoism, mad at the world, everybody's angry. That's what's in style now. You see what I'm saying?
0: Oh yeah. So, I actually made a comment like that to a friend of mine when we went to McDonald's 2 weeks ago. You know, we pulled up and the lady's just like, "What do you want?" You know, and just, "Okay, that's $5.25. And I'm thinking, and I looked at my friend, I was like, "What happened to the days where they were polite, you know, thank you for pulling around, you know, please pull around to the next window?" You know, what happened to that? You know, and a lot of the songs that are coming out now that are making the charts, well, let's look at Eamon. He's got two songs that have made the charts, only two. How Could You Bring Him Home? Let's look at how bitter that song is and angry that song is. Oh, yes. And then his other song he did, you know, pardon my language, but the song is called Fuck It. And it's about his ex-girlfriend. And look at how bitter and angry that song is. That song came out, and then his ex-girlfriend comes out.
2: Somewhat of a version.
0: Yeah. It's a lot of angry.
1: Well, you know, that's because, I mean, you know, we all, I mean, it's been proven, man, that laughter can cure cancer. You know what I mean? If you go to the leukemia ward at the hospital and they take a clown up in there, the kids feel better when he leaves. Their blood pressure goes down, their vitals get stabilized. At the same time, you know what I mean? The question, and I'm not smart enough to answer this, I can only ask the question. You know, maybe there's big business in making everybody be angry. You know what I mean? Maybe when everybody's angry, they buy more hamburger and they buy more cheese, and maybe because they're more stressed out, they buy more stuff. I don't know.
0: Maybe. No, they buy more. No, no, it's not that. They buy more cigarettes.
1: Okay, well, hey, man. Then what? You know, my thing is, I'm just trying to make people feel good, dude. That at the end of the day, when you buy a Big Rob record, I'm just hoping that, you know, you got some positivity out of it. It made you feel good. It's like when you would go listen to an old Commodore's record, or you listen to the Jackson 5 or the Temptations. Nobody ever listened to Jackson 5, sang a song, and then wanted to go fight afterwards. Nobody ever listened to the Temptations. They wanted to go fight, you know what I mean? And that's it, man. You know what I'm saying? That's it. That's the kind of music I'm trying to make. I'm not as good as the Jackson 5. I'm not as good as the Temptations, but I'm just trying to make
2: it. No, but you come pretty close, Rob. And I have to say that every album, if I hear about it, I'll go to CD Baby and I'll grab my copy.
0: Well, I mean, I've, you know, only
2: whether
0: heard
2: if it's, I've whether o- if it's a solo project or if it's with the Problem Solvers, I have it, okay?
0: Well, see, my thing is I've you're new in my book. I've only heard a couple tracks. I've liked what I've heard so far, so I'm going to go out and buy it and go, okay, what else is here?
1: Well, you know? It's a lot of great music there, and I greatly appreciate that, and I hope that everybody out there listening will, you know, feel the way that you do. I mean, I'm just trying to make good music, dude. At the end of the day, I'm just trying to make some good music that makes people feel good. I ain't trying to hurt nobody. I ain't trying to run no kids over in the crosswalk. You know, I'm not trying to shoplift, you know what I mean? I'm just trying to make people feel good, man. And
2: I think it's time for this type of music to come out because I forget the song, I really do, but it Sure to Be is talking about a lot of cussing, and he has no time for that. And you know, there is a lot of rap now that promotes violence.
1: That's called grown folks music from the Problem Solvers album. Hey, Mr. DJ, put on some Betty Wright. Mm-hmm. Way to clean up woman, oh, tonight is the night. Dig through your stack and find some loud green. Don't want to hear no rap, because it's gotten too obscene. Play me some grown folks music. It's that feel-good music. Yeah, play me some music I can understand. Put on B.B. King or Bobby Blue Bland. Yeah, all that, man. And, you know, it's, you know what I mean? And it's just talking about the Isley Brothers and, you know, Barry White, man, those Ohio Players album covers were really out of sight. You know what I mean? When rap first started, they wasn't talking all that trash. Folks like Curtis Blow, Houdini, and Grandmaster Flash. You know what I mean? Stevie Wonder sang Living for the City, and Roger and Zap did it with a song called Do I Did It. Which is kind of like a little musical tribute to just grown folks' music, as what I know grown folks' music being. Me being a guy from the inner city, you know what I mean? I grew up on James Brown and, like you say, the Jackson 5. You know, I was a Jackson 5 fanatic. You know, my brothers and sisters and everybody, I mean, you know, they listen to James Brown and Isaac Hayes and, you know, the Emotions, the Commodores, Earth, Wind, and Fire. And none of those groups back then were talking anything crazy. You know what I mean? They were all talking about peace, love, devotion, when we're going to stop the war, when we're going to stop hurting one another. You know, those kind of things. And so that's the gist of a Big Rob song, man. I'm just trying to make somebody feel good. You know, just trying to make people feel good, man. That's what it's about. Put my music on. You know what I mean? Go get you some Kool-Aid if you want a little glass of red wine. Don't drive while you're drinking it, but let's have a good time.
0: There you go. I mean, if you listen to the radio nowadays, most of the songs, one sticks out in my head big time because it's so funny. The lyrics are not what's funny, but what's funny is how much, instead of sitting down, now this, you know, some of the artists like Two Live Crew, for example, they came out with Nasty As They Wanna Be. Well, the thing is,
2: it was banned.
0: But see, the thing is, here, this is where you got to give them props. They came out and put out As Clean As They Want to Be, which was still bad, but it was, they rewrote it instead of trying to censor it. But today's music, perfect song that sticks out in my mind, Eminem, Shake That. I mean, at the beginning of the song, you hear, get, and it's like, oh my God, they had to censor just about every other word of this song, so you're not even hearing half the lyrics.
2: Yeah,
0: I'm waiting for the day where they go, and now here's Eminem's new track. Beep. You know, that's what it's going to be.
1: Well, you know, let me say this. I mean, first of all, there's somebody's asleep at the wheel, and who's asleep at the wheel is all the parents in the last 10 years who have just allowed any kind of music. I mean, I'm not going to censor people's music. I will just say this. I have the right as a parent to censor what my kids are listening to. And I have a right to censor what I allow to go on in my household. You know what I mean? I'm not going to go to Eminem and take his microphone from him and tell him not to do it. But I am going to take my son's earphones away from him and tell him, hey, man, this is crazy. And then it comes a certain point where you can't get them away from it, but you have to teach your kids, you know, that, man, you know, what they're talking about now is adult stuff. And, you know, when we were little kids, I never understood when I was a little kid, and maybe you guys can relate to this, the ladies that my mother worked with used to say how sexy a guy named Burt Reynolds was. Okay? And I didn't understand what was this big thing about Burt Reynolds because I was just a kid. I mean, he wasn't like John Wayne to me. You know what I mean? He didn't shoot the bad guys. He wasn't like Fred Sanford. He didn't hit people upside the head or, you know.

0: we kind of take the attitude that, hey, man, you know, everybody knows, all kids know about it, so just let them be exposed to it. And that, to me, is kind of crazy. I mean, like I said, I'm not going to censor those guys what you're talking about, because there's a fraction of the community who, A, can deal with the music that they're making, and, B, want to hear it. They want it rough, rugged, and raw like that. But I do think that we should kind of, you know, be respectful and try to keep some of the innocence for the kids as long as we can keep it. Many people will say, well, ain't no kids. Kids aren't innocent no more. Well, that's not true. You know what I mean? Kids still like riding bicycles. They still like chasing after ice cream trucks. They still like watching cartoons. You know what I mean? They still, you know what I mean? Everybody, you know, their mind.
1: But cartoons have gotten a little provocative now.
0: Well, I mean, that's what I'm saying. It's pretty wild, because the question is, like, who is, you know, why? Why is this? Why, you know, I mean, why is it? And then people say, oh, man, this dude that we're listening to, Big Rob, he's old school for real. He thinks everybody's still wearing plaid and bell bottoms. Things aren't like that anymore. But I'm just saying, man, that back in the day, dude, you know what I mean? My parents had Richard Pryor, and I heard Richard Pryor. And Richard Pryor probably had a profound effect on me, because I only got to hear him once or twice, and when I heard him, I was sneaking listening to him. So I memorized what he said very quickly, okay? And it was some shocking things that I heard, but the key word is sneak. I had to sneak to go listen to it. My father put on Richard Pryor's record, say, hey, son, you hear what he's talking about right there? Yeah, ha, ha, ha. You know what I mean? It wasn't like that. It wasn't like that. And so the music right now, I think it's a lot far gone, man. I think a lot of stuff that just was meant to be played in the club for adults, it's finding its way on the radio. And I think that, some of it is just a little too raw. You mentioned the Two Live Crew. I remember when Luther Campbell first started, because that was back when I was a DJ. And you would call Luke up and you would say, hey, man, you got a new record out? And he would say, yeah, and he would send you a copy. His first record was called Throw the Deep. Okay, that was the very first Two Live Crew record they ever had. Okay, well, there was actually one before that, I think, before Luke got in the record. But when they first started that Luke Skywalker label out of Miami, Throw the D was like, that was like the first one that brought him out. And then they had a female version of it. And that stuff was meant to be played in the clubs, man. It was not meant to be played on the radio. But now, you know, everything is, the thing is, I guess the way I would sum all this stuff is that even though it seems like everything is going buck wild, I'm still encouraged, because there's a lot of young people on the internet. They're young people who are doing miraculous and greater things than we could ever do as kids, because the greatest thing we could get was some tester's glue and try to put together some hot model airplane, or play with our little Evel Knievel and ride on a big wheel. These kids can sit there, man, they can, you know, they can talk to kids and around the globe with these computers, and they can do a lot of great things. So,
1: but even on the internet, you've got to censor what your kids watch, see, and the chat rooms.
0: Well, let me say this. I mean, nature is this. God didn't allow children to have adults. He allowed adults to have children. So therefore, you know, I mean, there's to be an adult. I mean, you know, you got to walk. I mean, yeah, you got to walk the kids to school, dude. You got to walk them across the crosswalk. I mean, you know, you can't just put them out here in this world and expect them to just understand how to migrate unless you teach them.
1: And absolutely.
0: You have to look at teaching them. I mean, that's crazy. Anybody that's having a kid is not sitting down. You know, I mean, they have to learn to crawl before they walk, and they have to learn how to walk, and then they learn how to talk, and they learn how to communicate. And you should teach them in some type of positive manner. So, I mean, to think that you could just have a child and just drop him off in front of the nightclub and don't think he's not going to come home cussing, that's crazy. You know what I mean? But the first question is, why is your child at the nightclub?
2: Well, but the sad thing is, though, cartoons even nowadays, you know, because, and you know, a lot of, I won't say all, because I'll get all kinds of emails saying, how dare you? But I will say a lot of parents use the television as a babysitter for their kid. And I I'm going to give you a perfect example of a cartoon I saw that when I saw it, my jaw hit the floor. When we were kids, you know, He-Man, She-Ra, G.I. Joe, those were the cartoons. Nowadays,
3: cops,
2: it's...
3: Cops, like back in the early or late 80s,
2: right,
3: the cop
2: but,
3: cartoon.
2: Right,
3: Super but, Mario Brothers.
2: But nowadays, okay, I watched one, SpongeBob SquarePants. I've heard so much about it, I'm thinking, okay, what is this? So, you know, I'm over at Jennifer's. She's got a daughter who's 10 months old. And I'm sitting here watching this, and I'm watching her daughter. And I just, like I said, my jaw hit the floor because they did an episode, and I don't know what the episode was called. But basically, the bottom line was SpongeBob heard the F word, and he started using it a lot. They

0: censor a cartoon. I am not kidding, folks. You know,
1: you are lying.
0: No, I am not lying. No. I will tell you what. Next time you talk
1: on the internet,
0: you talk to Jennifer. You ask her about it. It was a cartoon. Like I said, SpongeBob heard this word from somewhere.
1: SquarePants.
0: Yeah, he heard it from someone, and he taught it to his friend, and they worked at this crab place. And you know, SpongeBob gets on the he's using this word, and they're at first they think it's so cool to use the word. Well, you know, their boss teaches them you shouldn't use the word. But the point is, they're sitting here.
1: I hope that parents wrote in.
0: I really hope they did too, because when I saw this, my jaw hit the floor.
1: I think I remember that cartoon.
0: It's the only episode I've ever seen, and I'm kind of scared to see any others.
2: Oh, boy. Well, I mean, once again, like I said, man, you know, God gave adults the ability to have children and, you know, a certain age. And even though we have children out there who are having children, and that's a whole different conversation for a whole other day, nevertheless, we're supposed to be adults, and we're supposed to help raise the children in a wholesome type, positive manner. That is just for the betterment of humanity. It doesn't matter whether you're atheist, whether you're Christian. It has nothing to do with your religious thing. It has something to do with for the ability that humanity to continue to go on. And I do believe that in this world, there's more good than there is bad, dude. And I just think that.
0: I'll agree. I'll agree with that.
2: I mean, you know, we just have to watch it. I mean, you know, I mean. That's crazy. If SpongeBob is on there cursing and using profanity, and we got 3-year-old kids learning that, wow, that's amazing. But then somebody would say, hey, dude, you know what I mean? What's the difference between them learning that bad word from SpongeBob and them learning it from their parents? You understand what I'm saying? And so then it's kind of like check yourself before you wreck yourself.
0: Well, I just got confirmation. Monica wrote in. She said she remembers it, and when she saw the episode, when she realized what it was, she turned it off.
2: So there you go.
1: Yes, and, because I mean, she does have a son.
0: Yep.
2: So there you go. I mean, it's an amazing thing, man. I think that you know, for me as an entertainer, as me as a songwriter, what I'm trying to do is make good positive music. So that people, when they do turn off SpongeBob, they can at least put on a Big Rob record for you.
0: There you go. There you go. Well, if what I've heard so far, I've heard 3 of your songs. Okay, you know, don't shoot me yet. You know, I've only heard 3, but from what I've heard, I like what I've heard, and I plan on going out buying them so I can hear more.
2: Well, I appreciate that, man.
1: I'm hoping to turn him into a fan.
2: Man, well, I mean, you know, I think that he will become. I mean, I just spent 1.5 hours talking to him. If he can't feel where my heart and soul is coming from, by now he never will be able to. And, you know what I mean? And that's a great thing. And you know, man, I think with Paul McCartney or with Lionel Richie, with some of the greats who've done music, all they were ever trying to do was convey a positive message. You know, a lot of guys. I mean, even when you got some guys who wrote some stuff, I used to listen to a punk rock group called the Dead Kennedy. And, you know, in their own way, they were just trying to get their words across. You know what I mean? I used to listen to a lady by the name of Wendy O. Williams. She had a group called the Plasmatics, who, you know, she was wild and radical, and, man, she had some crazy stuff to be talking about. But it was just kind of coming from her perspective. You know what I mean? But I still think it was some type of positivity in it at the end of the day, because, you know, this is a wide world that we live in, and everybody does not want to wear the same kind of jeans. Everybody doesn't want to eat the same type of food. Everybody doesn't want to listen to the same kind of music. So we have what they call the divergent points of view, and that means it's various points of view. And for me, back, I can only go back to what it is I'm trying to do. I'm just trying to keep it positive, trying to make people feel good, trying to say if you had a hard day at work or your boss is getting on your nerves, or you and your girl is about to break up, but you got 10 years in this relationship, and you just don't want to end it, and you feel like having a fling tonight. Don't do nothing, dude. Just chill. Once again, have a glass of Kool-Aid or some red wine, and put on a Big Rob record. You know what I'm saying? That's what it's about to me. That's,
1: well, Rob,
2: I can say something to make somebody feel good.
1: I like I said, when I heard your stuff on, actually, how I really heard you was a guy in Israel used to have a talk box station, and that's how I heard some of your stuff. And I asked him where he got it. And he said off the internet. And so I started typing in Big Rob in Google. And the CD Baby came up. And I went there and I saw your Grown Folks music disc. I liked what I heard. And I bought it. And I also heard the Big Woman song CD. I bought that. And, you know, I've just been a fan ever since.
2: Well, thank you, man. And for those of you who are listening, Big Rob is spelled B-I-G-G-R-O-B-B. That's B-I-G-G-R-O-B-B. Once again, B-I-G-G-R-O-B-B. But some people may be listening. They've been typing in Big Rob, and they may find anybody.
0: Yeah, this is true, and it could get scary. No, but folks, I'm telling you, you know, you've heard one of his songs. We're going to play, we'll probably do a double play here in just a little bit. Dion, you'll have to help me pick two
1: Rob,
0: good
1: this
0: ones.
1: This has been excellent. It has. I love this.
0: You know, a lot of people, you know, they don't just sit down and just, you know, talk like this. And this is really cool. It's definitely going in the archives. And, you know, and I'm hoping my listeners will show you, you know, the support that, you know, that you've shown us and that, you know, help, you know, go out, buy your albums. And even if they may not like your album, like let's say they buy one and they go, ugh, what this is? I don't like this. Maybe they know someone who would like it.
2: Well, sure. And hopefully, you know, they'll find something on there. I mean, if you like to dance, if you like to feel good, if you like to snap your fingers. You know, I mean, if you like to get your party on, you're going to find something on my record. That now, if you're just trying to be a person who wants to sit around in the soliloquy of a one room and stare at the wall, then you might want to go choose somebody that's a little bit more milder and calmer than me. Because, you know, my thing is about funky bass lines to get up and party and shake your booty and let's feel good.
0: Yeah, and I'll tell you
1: Rob,
0: what.
1: Rob, can you and I hook up?
0: Yep.
2: Well, you say hook up where I'm strictly a married man, young man. I don't go out to the strip
0: club
2: and let you. I can't listen. I cannot take you out to the strip clubs and let you draw babes to you. No, I can't.
0: Yeah, Big Rob would be in the big dog house.
1: No, I didn't hook up a man neither.
2: Huh?
1: I said, that's not the hookup I meant.
2: Okay, well speaking of, because you know, in the hookup where I'm from, like, if your cable TV gets cut off, and, you know, you got $20 to give a brother with a screwdriver, that's called a hookup. So you got to tell me what kind of hookup you're talking about, man.
0: Oh, from what I'm... Hang on a second. From what I'm seeing from Joe, Grown Folds Music CD is sold out on CD Baby.
1: They'll get some more in.
2: Yeah, they'll get some more in. I mean, it's a very popular title.
1: I'd love to come to the studio and just watch, you know, what you do, because that would be interesting.
0: I'd love to be able to do that, too, but...
1: That's the kind of hookup I meant, you nut.
2: Well, let me say this. You know, eventually, maybe one day, we will do it. Me and Sure to Be have a rule when we're in there recording. Or we don't let anybody in, not wives, not kids, not anybody. As a matter of fact, when we're producing other artists, we make sure that we got everything together before we let them in, because we found that me and him never had an argument until we had someone else standing there. Because if he plays a bass line and I don't like it, or I play a bass line and he doesn't like it, then we say, oh man, I don't like it, and we keep going on. But when we bring other people in who are watching, somehow or another, you know, we get a little weird. You know what I mean? It gets a little weird. So we just discovered that we made the best music when we're just in there by ourselves. And because it's, you know, it's just a real, you know what I mean? But we'll set up a situation, man, where you can come and experience what we do, man, in the studio.
1: Well, a group out of Germany named Kraftwerk did the same thing. They would not let anyone in the studio.
2: Yeah, I'm a big fan of Kraftwerk, man. I mean, I got all their CDs all the way back from Autobahn. Oh, man.
1: Yeah.
2: I used to play Numbers. And, as a matter of fact, I just bought a very rare copy of what is the name of that song? Oh my goodness.
1: Oh, Tour de France?
2: Yeah.
1: Yeah, that is rare.
0: I actually turned that into a talk bed.
1: Oh, yes, he did.
0: I did. I took three parts of the song.
1: I didn't think he could do it.
0: Yeah, Dion challenged me. He's like, man, he says, you do some good work, but he says, I don't think you could make a talk bed of this. I took three pieces of the song. mixed them together and looped it just the right way, and it actually turned out to be a real good talk
1: bed. It's a really good talk bed.
2: Well, that's great, man. Yeah, I'm a big fan of Kraftwerk, man. I mean, Trans Europe Express, Numbers, Music Nonstop, Tour de France. You know what I mean? Those guys had a lot of great music, and they did a lot of, you know what I mean? Once again, Kraftwerk is one of those kind of groups that was legendary, because before they were doing it, I don't really know anybody who was doing it like that before. You know what I mean? Now, there's been a bunch of people after them. I mean, you know, the whole electronic dance movement has to be, you got to give those guys, man, I forgot what they call the Kling Kling Productions. You got to give those guys.
1: Yeah, that was the record company.
2: Yeah. They're props, man, because, those guys did it, man. I mean, talking about from the transistor voices to the synthesizer sound to the weird techno sound. Now, I mean, I'm quite sure that somebody out there in cyberspace would say, oh, man, so-and-so did that in 1968 or something. But for me, being a guy from the hood, the first time I ever heard of Kraftwerk was Trans Europe Express, which was a big dance song, even in my neighborhood. And then after that, like I said, was Numbers. And, after that, Tour de France, and just a bunch of stuff. But, you know, when you go to Africa Bambaataa, Planet Rock, and Planet Patrol, Play at Your Own Risk, and then those are like the, I don't know if you guys listen to Top 40 Radio, but when you listen to the Fergalicious and listen to the Black Eyed Peas and all the electronic stuff, even Midnight Star, Freakazoid, all that stuff, man, it's all rooted in what Kraftwerk started off. So,
1: yeah, Rob, we want you to check something out. This is what, in the background, what Jerry's playing is Tour de France. He mixed this together. Check this out and tell us what you think.
0: Yeah, tell us what you think of this. This is, I'll run it through the phone patch. Check this out.

0: See, all I did, I just took a couple pieces of the song and looped it, you know, mixed it together. Makes a perfect talk bed.
1: Sure, man. Well, I mean, first off, Kraftwerk's music was, you know, eccentric enough that you could do that with.
0: Oh, yeah.
2: They had some long intros.
1: Yeah, they've got an album called Computer World, which Numbers is on. And, you know, you should experiment with some of that. And I'm also a big fan of a group called The Odd Annoying, which, they had a big record, Close to Ed. It was the first record I ever heard. I mean, not Close to Ed, I'm sorry, Beatbox, then Close to Ed. And then they had a slow song I love called Moments in Love, man, which is just, like, to me, one of the most greatest instrumental grooves ever made. And, the group is called The Odd Annoying, man. And just off the chain, man.
0: He talks about... Big Rob talks about being, you know, he knows a lot of the old school stuff. I want to throw one at you, and I want to see, Big Rob, if you remember this one, okay? Let me say this.
1: Be careful now.
0: I'm going to say this is 80s. It's probably mid-80s, I think. But yeah, I want to see if you remember this one.
1: All right.

0: stuff like this.
1: Good God, man.
0: I grew up on this.
2: Yeah, I can tell you exactly who that is.
0: That's Skinny Boys.
2: That sounds like the Skinny Boys. The CD was called Weightless. It's on Water, on Warlock Records about 1985. And that's the Human Jukebox then. Am I right?
0: Yeah, actually, you are. Nice. Because that's one that, and see, there again, a lot of people don't remember that one.
2: Yeah, man. Yeah. That's the Skinny Boys out of Houston, Texas, baby.
0: Uh-huh. I grew up on a lot of that stuff, you know?
2: Come on, man. You got to dig deep to stump me, man. You better go find some real hardcore stuff, man.
0: Yeah, but you would be surprised how many people who, you know, they're like, oh, I'm into the old school rap. I don't like the new stuff. I like the old school. I pull
1: and
0: that
1: then
0: out.
1: When you play a song for them, they have no idea who it
0: exactly.
1: is or what the title is.
0: And then the thing is, I've pulled that one out and they're like, huh?
2: Oh, yeah, you got any more for me, man? This is fun. Now you're getting somewhere.
0: All right, let's see. All right, hang on, let's see.
1: Can we do another one?
0: Yeah, hang on. I've got one. I just got to remember how I have it listed in here. I just got to remember. Okay. All right, here's another one that people never remember. He probably will, but I've played this one for people and they don't remember it. Let's see if he remembers this one.
1: Okay.

0: There you go.
1: That is too tight.
0: That it is.
2: Hey man, well, all I say is y'all got me on that one. I don't know who that was. I remember the time, but that was out. But I don't know who that was.
0: Put the record back on by Just Ice.
2: Okay, and on the other side, that record is called "That Girl Is a Slut," right?
0: Yep. He remembers.
2: Well, see that's what I'm saying. See you playing the wrong side of the record.
0: Yeah, well, but you know what? I thought that was, I mean, "That Girl Is a Slut," really, it just, I don't know. I mean, it's a good song and all, but I like that one better because of the bass that's in it. You know, the it makes you want to get up and just dance to it, you know?
2: Well, in my neighborhood, "That Girl Is a Slut" is the one we played.
0: Oh, well, yeah. Well, I mean, we played it too. But see, I flipped it over and played the other side.
2: Yeah, I remember that. Dun, dun, dun. Dun, dun, dun. Dun, dun, dun, dun, dun, dun, dun. Yeah, oh, yeah, yeah. I can't even repeat what she was saying about that. But yeah, Just Tight. he's on Fresh Records. That's another record that came out about 1986.
0: Uh-huh. Let's see.
2: Another record called LaToya.
0: Let's see here. Let's see if I can pull out another one that he'll know it, but this is too fun. Let's see. Let's pull this one out. Here's one. Here we go. We'll test you on this one too, Dion. Although, like I said, Big Rob's going to know this one. But, Dion, you might not. Here we go.
3: Hands, come on.
2: Oh, come on, man. That's easy.
3: That's easy, dude.
2: That's easy, man. Come on, man. Put the smells on harder.
3: As a matter of fact,
0: 5 minutes of funk.
3: As a matter of fact, Roger Troutman and Nature from The Firm redid. They redid that song.
0: Oh, did they really?
3: Yes, and it's called Five Minutes to Flush.
0: Oh no.
2: Yeah.
0: Okay, fine. I'll pull this one out.
2: That's Houdini from the album called Escape. 5 minutes of funk. Now the party didn't start till I walked in, and I probably won't leave until the thing ends. But in the meantime, if you work your thing and I work mine, then we came here together so we could have fun. Me and you, baby, going one on one. Now this is the last chance for us to get off, to either get loose or you all to get lost. Because I'm just about ready to do my thing. That's plenty. And never has one man rock so many. I will make you wet and make you sweat. See how funky you can get. Because when I'm on the mic, I do so well. And I go by the name of the rapper, Jalil.
3: Oh, yeah. Rob, shut up.
0: He's mad. All right. All right, here we go. Let's see. Let me make sure I've got it going through the right pot here. All right, here we go. Here's another one. All right.

0: Was that Dana Dane?
1: Huh?
0: Was that Dana Dane?
1: It is. It's Cuomo D. That is Cuomo D.
2: He doesn't sound like
1: that. Is Cuomo D.
0: That ain't Cuomo D, man.
1: Yes, sir, it is. Yes, sir, it's the song Monster Crack.
0: Oh, okay. I never heard that one before. That didn't sell.
1: It's live and a killer, and a star is a villain, and its name is Monster Crack, the Crack Monster.
0: Oh, okay. Yeah, that wasn't a hit. Was that on the album with Go See the Doctor on it?
1: Yep.
0: Oh, man, come on. You got to play these records, man, as hits, man. You playing some of these hits.
1: Yeah, but see, the thing is, this shows that not only was I into the stuff that were hits, I was into the stuff that really didn't make it.
2: We called them okay, B-sides.
1: Cool. Yeah, the flip side.
2: The flip sides.
0: Well, that's cool, man, but some of these flip sides, I mean, you know, some of them are just was not happening, dude.
1: I thought that I'll tell you what, though, that song was actually real good because it, you know, that would be one I'd let my kids listen to. Why? It tells them to stay away from it.
2: Yes, it does. It doesn't promote it.
1: It does not promote it at all. It actually tells them to stay away from it and can tell what would happen, you know, if you go near it.
0: Okay, well, you got any more for me, man, before I go to dinner tonight?
1: Let's see.
2: Mark, what? Are you having sauteed shrimp, man?
0: No, man, I'm on a diet, dude. I'm having spinach.
2: Huh. I ain't mad at you.
1: Oh, Lord, no. Lord, no. I'm looking
2: for... Diets are good. If you can keep up with a man, go for it.
0: I'm like Popeye, dude. I got to eat my spinach, man.
1: Well, you know, he brought up this group, and I've only got one song by him. I just want to see how fast he'll name it. He's going to be like, come on, hit me with something harder, but... He mentioned this group. The sad thing is I've only got one song by them.
2: Okay.
1: Here we go.
3: Fun, baby.
0: Grandmaster Melly Mel and, White Line.
1: Uh-huh. Told you how fast he'd get it. Listen to that bass, though.
2: I have another one by Grandmaster Flash, but it's a vocoded track.
1: Look at the bass in this one, though, Dion.
2: Oh, my God.
1: I mean, I've got a 500-watt set of speakers hooked up. Yeah. There you go.
2: I've got another track by... Go ahead, Rob.
0: I think that song, that track that you're digging on, I think that's by a group called Liquid, and the song is called Cavern, I think. Or group is called Cavern, and the song is called Liquid. You guys have to research that, but it's kind of like an interpolation sample. Kind of like Vanilla Ice did on Under Pressure on Bass Table.
1: Yeah.
2: Well, I have another song by Grandmaster Flash called
0: Scorpio.
2: Yep.
0: Yeah.
2: And it was a vocoded track, too.
0: Yeah.
2: Jerry, I'm going to have to send you that one.
0: Yeah, that was a big, that was a very, very big techno. See, where I grew up at, man, we used to go to the skating rink 3 nights a week. And I was the DJ, you see what I'm saying? I hung out. I wasn't DJ at skating rink, but I was like the backup DJ at skating rink. And my best buddy was the DJ. And I worked on the radio. And so, you know, I mean, all these songs, man, we used to play them and play them to the, oh, my goodness.
1: When I worked at the skating rink, I worked at one where we didn't even have CDs. We had a cassette deck that was held together by duct tape.
2: We
1: had a turntable. That we had two turntables that had gold tip needles, and to cue the record, you had to find the beginning of the, you know, spin the record forward, find the beginning of the song, and then rotate the record backwards 5 times, because when you push the button on the mixer board to start the record, it took 5 rotations for the record to get up to the correct speed.
0: Man.
1: Yeah.
2: That is, wow.
0: I worked at a radio station where the guy who came on before me was a kleptomaniac. And so one night when I came into the radio station, we normally had 2 turntables. And then he decided that before I got there on my airship, he took one down and put a note there, you know, gone to repair or something. And the next morning, my boss called me like, dude, what happened to the other turntable? I'm like, this is all, you know what I mean? So I worked at a radio station where the guy stole the turntable.
1: Wow.
2: Oh.
0: You know what I'm saying? That's a true story, man.
1: Yeah, I mean, I remember my day. See, and that's just it. You know, I do this internet broadcasting thing, and, you know, I don't, you know, if my station ever did get big, I will never forget where I got started. And I'll tell you where I got started was when I was, I used to had to make an hour and a half trip every day to school. And I was the one, you know, always had their boombox with them and had all their cassette tapes. Well, I had my earphones on and I would DJ to myself. The bus driver wouldn't, you know, didn't hear the music. Well, one day we had a sub. It was his first day subbing. And I'm sitting here doing this and I'm the only one on the bus. And he's like, man, take your earphones off. He's like, I want to hear what you're doing. Because the radio on the bus was broke. So I took my earphones off and I'm doing my, you know, I'm doing my thing, you know, my DJing and whatnot. He's like, you're real good. He's like, have you ever thought of getting a job at the skating rink? And I was like, man, I said, if that would be a dream of mine. I said, if I could just meet the guy and let him give me a chance. He says, I gave you a chance and you're hired.
2: Oh my God.
1: I did not know he was the skating rink owner.
2: Dude.
0: Oh man.
2: That's a blessing right there.
1: And to think I got my start, and to think I got started just doing, you know, having earphones on a bus, just broadcasting
2: sitting
1: to myself.
2: Sitting on a school bus.
1: Yeah. That's where I got started.
0: Wonderful thing, man. Well, fellas, I got to go to dinner. I've loved and enjoyed talking to you guys, and I don't mean to bring the party to an end, but your boys got to go.
1: Brother, right, well, I'll tell you what.
2: We've got to thank you for stopping in and calling into the show. It's been a blast.
1: It has.
2: A terrific blast.
1: And if you're ever bored, check out the website for the station. It's just jjrn.net. Because you'll hear this interview. I'll guarantee you'll hear it in the archives.
0: Okay, well, that's a good thing, man. Please share the music. Make sure you play one of my songs. It's called Ride Your Pony.
1: Ride Your Pony.
2: Ride Your Pony. Oh, that's off the new CD.
0: That's right.
1: Well, once I get the new CD, I'll do that.
0: Yeah, make sure you play Ride Your Pony and make sure you play It's Still Rough Out Here.
2: That's another good track. I'm glad you worked with Sugarfoot. I'm glad you worked with Shirley Murdoch again. And I hope you continue to work with her and Sugarfoot. And I hope that you will work with Charlie Wilson as well, because, and some other artists out there, because that's what it's all about, is keeping your family together in the music business.
1: Oh, yeah.
2: And if you get a big head, people are just going to toss you like a hot potato and say, you know what, this person's not that hot no more. So, you know, we're going to go on to somebody else.
0: There's no doubt about it, man. And, you know, and when you're making old school music, you know what I mean, that means that, you know, first of all, you know, I mean, it's just about keeping it real. And so that's what I'm trying to do. Fellas, it's been a blast. Feel free to hit me up anytime. Share the music with everybody. And God bless everybody. I hope everybody has a blessed week, man. And right now, your boy's getting ready to go put my diaper on, go run down the middle of the street, and go get me some diet food. And, lady, if you ever see the big man and you're lonely, come buy a CD. That's all.
1: There you go.
2: Thank you, Big Rob, so much.
0: All right, man. Thank you, guys, man, and have a good one, man. And keep up the fight.
1: We will. You take it easy. Have a good day.
0: All right.
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8: Here's a poem called Bad Pickup Lines. And don't I know you from the bus? My mom has that same dress. Want to see a trick I learned in prison? How much were your breasts? Are you drunk or is that just a lazy eye? My tool needs a shed. I'd like to park my corrective shoes underneath your bed. You think it's impressive now? This cold sore's just getting started. Mind if I hang out here till it's safe back where I farted? Excuse me for interrupting, and I'm not trying to make a pass, but you must be leaving the country if you're packing that much ass.
3: This is Eloquence, and here's your damn weather for 5 o'clock on this fine afternoon. Currently, in good old Holt, Michigan, it's a balmy 67 degrees, feeling like paradise with mostly sunny skies. We've got a light southwest wind drifting in at around 3 miles per hour, so don't expect it to blow your hat off. Now, looking ahead to tonight, things are about to get interesting. Rain showers are likely between 2 and 4 in the morning. We're looking at a low of around 56 degrees, which will creep up to about 58 overnight. The south-southeast wind is going to be blowing at 2 to 8 miles per hour, with gusts reaching up to 18 miles per hour. There's a 60% chance the sky's going to piss on us, with new rainfall amounts potentially under 1/10 of an inch. As for Saturday, it'll be partly sunny, warming up to a high near 75. The south-southeast wind will pick up a bit, kicking up to 12 miles per hour and gusting as high as 23 miles per hour. Still, we might see another measly amount of rain that day, under 1/10 of an inch again. Saturday night, that rain could reappear after 5 a.m. with a low of about 57 degrees. The wind shifts slightly to 6 to 9 miles per hour with gusts hitting 22 miles per hour. We've got a 30% chance of rain, so keep your damn umbrella ready. And Sunday, well, you guessed it, more bullshit weather. You might see rain before 2 p.m. with a high of 66 degrees. The winds will stay light at 3 to 7 miles per hour. Chance of rain is 50%, so pack a raincoat if you don't want to end up soaked like a wet dog. Finally, Sunday night brings areas of fog after 9 p.m., with another low around 54 degrees. That's your damn weather, folks. Go out and enjoy it, or don't I really don't give a shit.

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0: Don't open my door. 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
1: She's a woman.
0: I'm not your hooker, but you're still gonna pay. 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I don't sleep around until I do a credit check.

afraid to ask for directions, cause I can't fold a map. 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And I

This is the Deck Talk DTC01 from 1984, and here's your damn weather. It's 6 o'clock in the evening, and it's feeling all right out there in Hope, Michigan, with a current temperature of 68 damn degrees. Today has been mostly sunny, kicking it in the high of 68, with a gentle southwest breeze barely moving at 2 miles per hour. As we roll into the night, there's a slight chance of some rain showers creeping in between 10 p.m. and 4 a.m. You might see some clouds dance around, with a low dropping down to around 56 degrees, and it might get cozy with temperatures rising to about 58 overnight. The south-southeast wind will be fluttering around at 2 to 8 miles per hour, with gusts hitting up to 18 miles per hour. You have about a 20% shot at seeing some precipitation. But don't worry, we're talking less than a tenth of an inch of rain, probably won't even be enough to wash the damn car. Now, let's not forget about Saturday. We're looking at partly sunny skies, and temperatures climbing up to a sweet 75 degrees. That south-southeast wind will kick things up to 12 miles per hour, with gusts reaching 23 miles per hour. Again, a small chance of rain in the mix, but likely nothing to stress your ass over. Moving to Saturday night, expect a chance of rain showers after 5 a.m. How about that for your sleepyheads? We're looking at mostly cloudy skies, with a low around 57 degrees, and a southeast wind blowing at 6 to 9 miles per hour, gusting as high as 22 miles per hour. There's a 30% chance of precipitation, with new rainfall amounts fetching between a tenth and a quarter of an inch possible. Then, wrapping up the weekend on Sunday, there's a 50% chance of rain showers before 2 p.m. We'll see mostly cloudy conditions, with a high nudging up to 66 degrees, and a light east wind at 3 to 7 miles per hour. Sunday night, more clouds, and it'll be around 54 degrees when you're snuggled up in bed, dreaming of better weather. That's it for your weather report, folks. Keep your damn umbrellas handy, and remember, if you can't stand the rain, just stay the hell inside.

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This is Barbara, and here's your damn weather. Good evening, you glorious bastards. It's 7 damn p.m., and the current temperature in Holt, Michigan is a pretty cozy 64 degrees. Tonight, you might see a slight chance of some damn rain showers between 10 p.m. and 4 a.m. Expect it to be partly cloudy, with a low around 56, creeping up to 58 overnight, because why the hell not? We're dealing with a south-southeast wind at 2 to 8 miles per hour, with gusts hitting 18 miles per hour. The chance of precipitation is 20%, so don't plan your damn picnic just yet. New rainfall amounts? Hell, less than a tenth of an inch is what the experts think. Now let's talk about Saturday. Get ready for a partly sunny day with a high near 75. The south-southeast wind will pick it up a notch, blowing around 12 miles per hour, with gusts as high as 23 miles per hour. Another shower chance? Maybe, with new rainfall amounts, again less than a tenth of an inch. Saturday night, we're in for more potential rain showers after 5 a.m. What a treat. It'll be mostly cloudy, with a low around 57 and creeping to 59 overnight. The southeast wind will be blowing at 6 to 9 miles per hour, gusting up to 22 miles per hour. The chance of precipitation climbs to 30%. New rainfall amounts? Between a damn tenth and a quarter of an inch. How exciting. On Sunday, a chance of rain showers is on the table before 2 p.m. Expect mostly cloudy skies with a high near 66 degrees. The east wind will be at 3 to 7 miles per hour, and there's a 50% chance of rain. Can't catch a freaking break, can we? Finishing out with Sunday night, it'll be mostly cloudy with a low around 54 and a north wind casually blowing around 2 miles per hour. Finally, let's not forget about Columbus Day awesomely, mostly sunny with a high near 76 degrees. So hold on to your ass for a wild weather ride, folks. Stay dry and keep your umbrellas handy, or you'll end up soaked like a wet dog in a thunderstorm. Peace out.

0: Hey, you can always just go and try them out in the hot tub.
1: Oh, oh my.
2: One last thing on this before we go where that's going, obviously. If Erin will do that to someone she supposedly, quote unquote, cares about, is close to, is whatever, I don't want to know what she does to people she A, doesn't know, or B, doesn't like.
3: Right?
4: Good point.
3: Yep.
1: Yeah.
2: If that's the kind of person she's going to turn out to be, I'm going to go right back to, I don't know, I hope I never hear from that bitch for as long as we're both still breathing.
5: So, the reason May did that nice segue.
3: Yeah.
5: We have an article here. Husband and wife die during hot tub sex 2 days before daughter's wedding.
1: Oh my!
3: That's awful.
5: That's a couple from Nova Scotia staying in a hotel in Mexico for their daughter's wedding died during intercourse inside of a hot tub.
3: Oh my god. What the fuck?
5: After the husband suffered a sudden heart attack, the husband, 67 years old, died after the heart attack and it is believed to have squashed his wife, whose death was caused by asphyxiation, by submersion. Their bodies were later discovered by their daughter, according to Daily Mail. I know that they're more concerned about the remains and cremation and things like that. A family member tells the Mail, I don't really know about the wedding, though the couple was initially believed to have died due to some sort of electrical failure in the hot tub. Local officials have rebuked these claims. All the equipment was working perfectly, a hotel spokesman said in a statement, revealing that local police are currently investigating the incident. So there you go.
0: If anyone
2: in Mexico, right?
0: Has a does not want this couple to get married, please die now.
3: He should have taken Mexico, that Viagra. Said, right? It was Viagra induced.
4: At that age, it might have been.
0: That was some really hot sex.
5: He didn't report his
3: hot, steamy, enclosed area.
5: He didn't report that his erection lasted more than 4 hours, apparently.
3: Oh,
1: God.
2: This was in Mexico, right?
0: They drank too much of the water.
2: I was going to say, there must be something in the water.
5: It's possible.
2: Well, they do say don't drink the water.
1: Yeah, they do.
2: In fact, I'm pretty sure Bon Jovi has a song about that.
3: Just saying.
0: Drunken Friend says they basically got drunk, fucked to death.
5: It literally, I bet you they died. I bet you both of them had smiles on their face. Well, I don't know about her because she would have been asphyxiated. So, would it have sounded like, oh my God, oh God?
2: Death by cocklash.
3: Oh, wow.
1: Oh, God.
5: She said, "Oh God, oh God," and then she met him. I mean,
0: yes, you called. Not this fucking soon.
3: Yes, my child.
5: Her husband made her see the light, literally.
2: Whole new meaning to "if I go, you're going down with me."
5: What's the saying? Till death do us part?
6: Do us part?
0: Well, they didn't go apart. They went together.
2: You know that song, "I Was Dying in Your Arms Tonight"? Yeah, about
7: that.
5: Yeah. I died in your arms and then you died under me. She didn't know whether she was coming or going, according to Crystal.
0: I think she was doing both.
2: Same goes for him.
3: Oh, boy.
5: Wow.
2: He came and went at the same time.
5: Oh, my. Talk about multi-talented. He was multitasking.
6: Bad operating system.
2: She fucked the life right out of him at her own cost.
0: Drunken friend says, God asks, "How did you get here?" "I died of fucking." He says, "Go to hell."
5: Brings new meaning to "this is the body of Christ." Or would that be the body going to Christ?
2: I died how I lived in sin.
5: Oh, Crystal!
2: Oh! Oh, God.
5: Crystal says, if this were Mortal Kombat,
3: he'd have shouted flawless victory.
5: No. It'd be a dickality.
3: Oh, fuckality.
2: Well, she finished him.
5: Well, wait a minute. No, there's got to be a tie because she may have finished him, but then he finished her.
2: Oh.
0: He came, she went.
3: I was going to say the Grim Reaper was in the background going, "Finish him." And then at the
5: is
3: end,
5: that called a flawless victory?
3: Victory.
2: Yeah. Grim Reaper got 2 for 1 easy. That night.
3: Yeah, he did.
6: Did 2 with pretzel. Yeah. One. Yeah,
5: pizza, pizza.
6: Who's sale? Oh, wait, did you know? Hey, all right. What?
0: Anyways, Munoir says, Jerry's imitation of a drowning woman having an orgasm has him made him laugh so hard that he can't breathe. Where you go, Jerry?
6: Gotta kill someone else tonight.
2: You're only supposed to throw one person under the... Well, okay, 2 people under the bus.
0: We're not responsible for those that die during this show.
5: Perfect. We're going to see it in the newspaper. Munoir died listening to Phoenix Fire FM.
2: Possible.
5: Here's the last thing he heard.
2: Possible side effects may include sudden death.
3: Ozzy
6: Festival
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6: Hi, Ozzy.
3: He's up
0: here furry. This show has gone to shit.
5: No, no yet, just that. It's gone to the water. This show is so hot. Oh, wait.
2: It's getting steamy up in here.
5: You know what song I'll never look at the same way ever again? And a bunch of you are going to fall out of your chair the second I do this.
3: Oh, no.
5: Splish, splash, I was taking a bath.
3: Oh, my God.
5: Long about a wedding night. Oh. Glub, glub, just fucking in the tub.
0: I think Cindy's joined the room. Cindy, did you have a hot bath?
6: No, she's up in the lobby.
0: Oh.
6: no longer.
5: Someone needs to. Shit. There she is.
0: There she goes. The tub was too hot for her. She had to hop back out.
5: Yeah. Oh, wow. Crystal writing in, she says, Jerry, what the fuck if I told you about drowning the show in water brings new meaning of rub-a-dub-dub?
0: Oh, my God.
7: Oh, boy.
0: Welcome to all those that have joined the hot tub portion of the show.
5: You know, actually, I got to thinking about it. You know how most women complain that when a guy comes, you know, he, like, shrivels up and the woman can't get no more action?

0: Oh my.
1: Shit.
2: I think Shane's gonna fall over.
3: I think Cindy and May are too.
0: Okay, breathe, ladies, breathe. You're not actually underwater.
1: Just so everyone knows, I'm sitting here listening to this on headphones, rocking my daughter to sleep, and it was all I could do not to laugh.
4: I can't read the DM.

0: no.
1: Munawar writing in. He says, Jerry, stop. I can't even drink my tea peacefully. You bastard. Munawar, swallow, swallow, quickly.
2: People, breathe.
3: Don't forget to come up for air.
2: In, out, breathe.
4: I'm trying.
2: Oh, my God.
4: You gotta read the next one. I can't.
2: And okay. Knows okay. What's on, what's off?
3: That's what she was doing before she went under.
2: Yeah, she was rubbing before she went.
1: Calgon, take me a

0: drowning.
1: You keep me drowning in your love.
2: I was just saying that.
3: I think just for that, we should play that song if you have it, because I think our talk audience could use a bit of a breather.
2: I need to regroup.
4: Leading to Evanescence is going under.
1: Going under. Because of you. Literally.
3: With legs wide open.
2: Legs wide open.
1: Glub, glub, just fucking in the tub, thinking everything was all right.
3: With legs wide open in the hot tub.
1: Oh, God. Okay.
3: This show is officially in pieces, so I'm gonna go find him.
2: Okay. Mike said, rub-a-dub, three fucks in a tub.
3: She only had enough in her for one.
1: Okay, so it is there.
2: Okay.
4: Kyle said that's what she said.
2: Okay, you gotta do the one from Boonwar.
1: Let me kind of get this taken care of first.
0: Are you okay?
1: Oh, man.
2: Nope, we're all dying.
4: Is breathing all right?
3: We're all dying of asphyxiation.
0: Oh, my.
2: Uh-oh. We're glad to bring that to you there, Moonwar.
1: All I've got
2: to
1: say is mission completed. Moonwar writing in, he says,

0: So you know how I'm so impressionable? Thanks, Jerry, for giving me another reason or another image to think about while having sex. A woman having an orgasm underwater. You're making me even more hopeless than I already was. Because I always have funny images or something gross going through my head. If I start cracking up during sex, it'll be your fault.
1: Moonwar will reach that, you know, ending point. He'll come and he'll crack up laughing.
2: Our work here is done.
0: Yeah.
3: So,
4: poor Moonwar.
0: Oh my god. Oh my god. Yeah, you definitely need to regroup here.
2: Did she leave you breathless?
0: On that note, everybody, Phoenix Fire FM.
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